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0: That was Seven Dust on the Pit. It's DC. And if you are planning on staying home, spending a little more special time with the screen in your life, this is what's on. Tipping off any time now, Game 6 of the NBA Western Conference Final. It's on NBC. You also have the first season finale of Half Man on HBO, the series finale of Hacks on Max, the fourth season premiere of Criminal Minds Evolution on Paramount Plus. It's also the streaming premiere of Screen 7 on Paramount Plus. You're staying up late. Jimmy Fallon's got Emily Blunt, Chet Hanks, and musical guest Francesco DiCarlo. Jimmy Kimmel's joined by Dan Levy, Lamorne Harris, and musical guest She and Him. Rose Byrne and Eben Moss, Doc Rock, join Seth Meyers. And late night on Comics Unleashed, Marilyn Hooper, Mike Fenoya, Chase Anthony, and Ramsey Badawi. And that is what's on TV tonight. I'm DC on KTBL 94.5 The Pit.
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5: Be sure to watch your speed both directions of I-25 near the construction zone. Head west on I-40 near Coors. You might see just a little bit of congestion there. Be sure to watch your speed in that area. North of the city right now, I-25 between Albuquerque and Santa Fe. Traffic looks good in both directions.
6: 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Call the Traffic Tracker hotline at 505-767-9167. 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
3: 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The new extraterrestrial thriller stars Josh O'Connor, Emily Blunt, and Colin Firth. 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
3: The CMA Fest concert special now has its hosts and an air date. Country superstar Riley Green and Good Morning America's Lara Spencer will host the three-hour special, which will air on ABC on June 25th and stream on Hulu the next day. Disney is the parent company of ABC, Hulu, and ABC News.
5: I didn't have to because of Jeremy Barrymore.
3: Ted Danson and Elizabeth Banks are teaming up to play father and daughter in a new comedy series for Apple TV. The untitled series is set to begin production later this year. And happy birthday to Academy Award nominee Carrie Mulligan. Michelle Franzen, ABC News.
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8: Mostly cloudy tonight and not as cold. 59 Albuquerque, 55 Santa Fe. Then tomorrow, what a way to end our work week. Albuquerque warms up a few more degrees to 86, 79 in Santa Fe with a slight storm chance. I'm meteorologist Olga Breeze for KOAT7.
9: Be sure to watch your speed both directions of I-25 near the construction zone. Hit it west on I-40 near Coors. You might see just a little bit of congestion there. Be sure to watch your speed in that area. North of the city right now, I-25 between Albuquerque and Santa Fe. Traffic looks good in both directions.
10: 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Call the Traffic Tracker hotline at 505-767-9167. 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
5: Well, hanging with us tonight is a guy who formed his band a couple of decades ago, and they're still going strong, maybe even stronger than ever, as they recently released the powerful new track, The Reckoning. From Framing Hanley, Kenneth Nixon, man, thank you so much for joining us.
2: What's going on? Thanks for having me. Like I was saying, it's been a minute. It's been a minute
15: You didn't have to start with the two decades thing, but it's definitely been a minute. Thanks.
5: Well, you know what? Let's start with that, man. no, I mean, seriously, what pops in your head when you think about this? I mean, you know, you started making music with what would eventually become Framing Hanley in 2005. What runs through your head, man?
15: It is funny because I distinctly remember early on in our career how we were the young kids that, you know, all the bands wanted to bring out with them on the road. You know, we were the, you know, whenever we played, it was like, oh, we should do all ages shows. And now, like, when we think about that now, about looking at shows, it's like, oh, yeah, I guess that doesn't really matter anymore because we're all grown up, if you will. No, I mean, it, you know, to be quote unquote veterans of this now is I still feel like I did back then. And I always joke with my dudes because it's like I remember playing some shows and I don't want to call them has-beens, but with some of the bands where you're like, hey, guys, you've seen your day in the sun, you know, move over for the new blood. And now it's like, oh, damn, is that us? Are these young bands looking at us like that? But, you know, I feel like we're really just now, you know, whether that's for better or for worse, we're just now really firing on all cylinders. You know, I think The Reckoning is proof of that. And this album that we've got coming up as well is even more. So, yeah, I mean, I'm very fortunate and it's not lost on me to still have people out there 20 years later that give a damn about what we're doing.
5: Hell yeah, man. I love hearing that. Well, we give a damn about what you're doing, and we're going to hear the new one from Framing Hanley before the end of this hour, and we will keep chatting with Kenneth Nixon coming up right now. It's The Warning and Kerosene. It's Loudwire Nights.

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0: was last night.
1: It's Loud Wire Nights. That is The Pretty Reckless and When I Wake Up. Right now, we are hanging out with Kenneth Nixon from Framing Hanley. And man, you already said, you know, doing this for 21 years, it still feels like you guys are, you know, starting fresh. And what a great feeling to, you know, yeah, it's been a long time, but also to be able to say, like, well, it kind of feels like we're, you know, getting started. Like, that's just that's such a good feeling, man.
2: Yeah, I mean, you're telling me, you know, it's like I've always, but for real, like, I've always prided myself on at least aspiring to be one of the bands that continues to evolve. You know, you look at your Linkin Park over the years, you look at a band like Shinedown still to this day, and it's like, those are bands that, you know, that, and I'm not saying that, like, we mold our music to be whatever is current, right? But it's like, I think if you're true to your art, then what you are a fan of in some way is going to influence, at the very least, the how wide or how narrow the stroke of your paintbrush is, yeah, if you will, on the canvas. So, you know, it's like, we've never had rules for, like, oh, it has to sound like this. And the funny part about that is we've seen a lot of feedback on this song has been, this sounds like the Framing Hanley I fell in love with, but more mature. And I think that's, you know, that speaks for itself, really.
1: Well, and you've talked about that in the past, that, yeah, you guys, you basically create what you want to create when you want to create it. It's not a formula or trying to recreate anything like that. Has that been something you sort of learned over time, or was that the mindset early on, like, you know, we're not going to fit into any box, we're going to create what we want to create?
2: I think across the board, across genres, those have always been the artists that I've gravitated toward,
1: yeah,
2: and been like the biggest fan of. You know, like I mentioned Linkin Park, I think that's one of the easiest bands to go to, is because when, you know, I'm in high school and I'm listening to Shut Up, What Are You Talking About? like, whoever would have thought that band would have become the generational band that they became, you know?
1: Yeah.
2: But the reason they did is because they continued to evolve. It wasn't some static sound that they just stuck with. You know, another artist, and I'll give another genre, Childish Gambino. One of my very favorite artists, I consider him a really big influence on me as a musician. I think, you know, that guy's so damn lucky, like, just so, he's like one of the most creative people in the world. Everything that guy touches is good. But, you know, you can listen to his early stuff, which is very production heavy. I would say, like, leaning more like Kanye to, you know, the album with Redbone on it, where it just sounded like a 70s Motown throwback. And those, yeah, I think that I want our fan base to never know what they're getting from us, except for, you know, an honest effort and an honest representation of who we are as people and who we are as artists every time.
1: That's right, man. More with Kenneth Nixon from Framing Hanley coming up right now. It's Poison. It's Loudwire Nights.

0: Almighty Metallica. It's Loudwire Nights. That one is called Screaming Suicide. We're hanging out with Nixon from Framing Hanley, and we're going to hear their new one, The Reckoning, before the end of this hour. But man, you were just talking about, you know, listening to a bunch of different artists and, you know, being inspired by different artists, and especially in today's day and age. I mean, it's always been true for fans of music, but, you know, the idea of genres or labels, like, it just, it doesn't matter. You know, like,
1: it's silly, right?
0: Yeah, there's gatekeepers and whatever. Well, there's not even gates, man. Like, people listen to whatever they want to listen to. But I think the biggest thing there is that honesty, that authenticity, whatever you want to call it, that you don't know what you're going to get, but you know it's going to be that. And that's enough.
1: I think something, there's something to be said, and maybe this is me patting myself on the back a little too much, but I think there's something to be said about artists that have been doing this as long as we have that still want to show, like, hey, these current sounds that you're hearing from your newer favorite artists, like, I'm a fan of that too, and it kind of bleeds through into what I'm creating, because naturally, again, I think that with any artist, that's going to happen. But, you know, it's also like a little cheeky, like, hey, anything your favorite bands are doing, we can do better. Or not, maybe not better, but we can do that too, you know?
0: Yeah.
1: So it's, you know, and again, that's going to happen when you have eclectic influences like we do, you know, from Glassjaw to your Gambino, like I mentioned, your Jason Isbell, you know, and I'm a fan of where rock is right now too, with your Bad Omens and your obviously Sleep Token and Bring Me. Like, music's in a very, very good spot right now. And, you know, to be able to still be doing this 20 years later and to have people that give a damn enough to go and, like, venture out new Framing Hanley, like, that's, again, that's not lost on me, like, how fortunate I am.
0: Well, and, you know, I think it's easy to not think of, you know, rock stars and musicians as humans. And what I mean by that is, like, fans, yeah, your tastes change and they evolve and all of that. And why wouldn't yours do the same? And so you think about 20 years and the bands that I listened to a ton that I loved, how that's changed, how some of that stayed the same. I'm a different person than I was 20 years ago. Of course,
1: absolutely,
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7: Huge thanks to Nixon from Framing Hanley for hanging out with us tonight as we look back, man, on 21 years of you guys doing this and as we celebrate new music. We're going to hear the new one, The Reckoning, coming up here in just a moment. But, you know, you guys started in Nashville, and, you know, Nashville will always be known for what it is. But I think today it's really become a place that is home to a legitimate rock and roll scene. And it seems like more and more artists are moving to Nashville, or at least working with people in Nashville. But I'm curious, like, when you guys started out, you know, in the 2000s in Nashville, did you feel that, or did you kind of feel like you were doing something
8: ostracized
7: that,
8: or
7: no,
8: I would say we were fortunate to be kind of a part of the when that first started popping off, you know.
7: Yeah.
8: You had to think 20 years ago, you had your Kings of Leon out of Nashville, you had Red out of Nashville, you had obviously Paramore out of Nashville, so yeah, that's right around the time we were breaking out as well. Also a handful of bands that were supposed to be the next big thing out of Nashville that for whatever reason maybe never took off. There's a band called Beauty School Dropouts. They were the band that was supposed to break out of Nashville. I think there's a band right now that's called something in Beauty School, but it's not the same band. This band was out of Nashville. They were supposed to be the next big thing. Very good friends of ours. Their singer Jimmy was like, you know, on the Mickey Mouse Club growing up with like Ryan Gosling and Justin Timberlake them.
7: Yeah.
8: And it for whatever reason, it didn't happen. And, you know, then you fast forward years later and Josh, the guitarist from Beauty School Dropouts, is a huge part of Starset's debut album, wrote and produced a lot of that. Mm-hmm. He did our last album, Envy, with me. So, yeah, I mean, Nashville's always been just a hotbed for talent. And I'm very fortunate to say, you know, I'm a unicorn in this city, that like I was actually born and raised here. And now you're seeing your bands that are relocating here. You know, I think like Nothing More, I think they're based out of here now. You got your The Word Alive now has moved to Nashville. Our Last Night, all these bands are relocating here. And it has been awesome to see, you know, to just know like that's my home. And
7: yeah.
8: You know, it's known now to be a lot more than just country music.
7: I love that, man. And you guys have called it home for a couple of decades. Kenneth Nixon, thank you so much for being here. We're going to keep chatting about Framing Hanley in the next hour. Right now, though, let's hear the new one from Framing Hanley. This is called The Reckoning. It's Loudwire Nights.

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It's Loudwire Nights coming up here in just a little bit. We're going to keep chatting with tonight's special guest, Kenneth Nixon from Framing Hanley, as we continue to celebrate them doing this for a couple of decades and still making new music, still touring, still playing live shows, man. We're going to get more into that coming up. And here in two songs, I'm going to get you tonight's code word that will get you into that running to maybe, just maybe, land in Cleveland, the rock and roll capital of the world, to see the Foo Fighters. And not only that, man, we're going to get you into the Rock and Roll Hall of Fame because it is Cleveland. So we got to get you into the Rock Hall, man. I'll get you all the details and that code word coming up. Right now, it's 3 Days Grace and Don't Want to Go Home Tonight. It's Loudwire Nights.

0: Wildwire Nights, and man, I am so excited for this trip. I wish I could win it, but I've gone through the rules, and I cannot win, unfortunately, but you can. And the trip I'm talking about, we're going to send one lucky listener and a guest to Cleveland, to the rock and roll capital of the world, to see the Foo Fighters. And not only that, we're going to get you a pair of passes into the Rock and Roll Hall of Fame. All you got to do is open up the Loudwire app, tap that button that says Foos, and get entered to win. Put in tonight's code word for an even better shot at winning. Tonight's code word, CALL. C-A-L-L, CALL. 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Coming up after this break, more with Kenneth Nixon from Framing Hanley.
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16: How often do you stop to wonder whether you should share something that's revealing, maybe even embarrassing, with a partner, a friend, or even your boss? In her new book called Revealing, The Underrated Power of Oversharing, behavioral scientist Leslie John says doing just that can help you deepen relationships that are vital to your life. We need people to trust us in order to get things like love, friendship, and career success. That's what she told us. When you make yourself vulnerable by revealing something sensitive, it does make other people trust you. In turn, when you ask someone to reveal something about themselves, showing that interest will generally lead someone to like you more. Why? Because people like to be asked about themselves, she says. It also signals that they are discriminating and choosy, but in a good way. I'm Dr. Sanjay Gupta, helping you live a better life.
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0: Huge thanks to Kenneth Nixon from Framing Hanley for hanging with us tonight. You know, we're celebrating this new song, The Reckoning, which we're going to hear again here in just a little bit. But also just, you know, looking back on more than 2 decades of you doing this. Is this something you wanted to do, always wanted to do, even as a kid?
26: Yeah, I think my first love was wrestling. And, you know, like I remember going to the Tennessee State Fairgrounds with my great-grandfather every Saturday and watching like Jerry the King Lawler come to town and
0: nice.
26: You know, all these dudes. And unfortunately I did not get blessed with the physique of a wrestler. You know, so for better or for worse, I guess. And my father was a country musician. So for the longest time I kind of resented the idea of music because we didn't have the greatest relationship growing up. And I pushed that away until right around high school. And I performed in a talent show in high school. We actually did Cold by No One, or No One by Cold, rather. Sorry. We did One by Cold in our talent show. And I was addicted ever since then. You know, after that, I remember I covered Come Down by Bush, which that's funny. A little bit of trivia for you. I've probably sang that song as a cover in more bands than I have Lollipop, honestly. It's close, man. It's close. So, I just had that itch ever since then. And, you know, we walked away, and I'm sure this is something you were probably going to bring up, but in 2015, we went on what was deemed to be like a permanent hiatus. You know, it wasn't a break. We were done. My oldest started school. I didn't want to be on the road 200 plus days out of the year anymore. And, I became a part of the corporate world and, aligned myself with the suits, if you will. And then, Over time, I gravitated back toward music for the right reasons again. It was about, you know, why I fell in love with music back in high school, because it was a way for me to express the stuff that I was going through and to get it off my chest and to deal with that. So it became very therapeutic again. I already name dropped Jason Isbell, but that was like, I would say the biggest, most influential person of the last like 10 years for me was just rediscovering the beauty in storytelling and songwriting and getting back to that point. And, you know, here we are now in 2026 talking on Loudwire.
0: And here Loudwire is talking to Framing Hanley, man. I love it. Kenneth Nixon, thank you so much for being here. We're going to keep chatting coming up right now. It is The Pretty Reckless with When I Wake Up. It's Loudwire Nights.

0: It's Loudwire Nights. We're hanging out with Kenneth Nixon from Framing Hanley, and I love this conversation, man, because we've covered a lot of ground, and you've talked about just the wide range of artists that you listen to, that you draw inspiration from, and you've name dropped two bands that I've been obsessed with, and I still love to this day, and one is Cold, who I just think is so phenomenal, and 13 Ways to Bleed on Stage is such a killer album. But then,
1: such a good album.
0: Jason Isbell, man, I think he's, one of the, if not the greatest living songwriter right now, and also just a massive music fan and a crazy guitar player. And I just, every chance I get to see him, man, I always jump at it.
1: You took the words out of my mouth there, man. Like, he is the greatest songwriter, in my opinion, alive right now.
0: And I love it.
1: I mean, just go listen to the stuff he was doing when he was like a little punk ass kid in Drive By Truckers.
0: That's right.
1: Like, he was. His songs were always the songs that you were just like, what? How does this kid have this much wisdom,
0: Yeah.
1: And, man, that's, and it sounds like you're a fan of just that storytelling, and that's what means so much to me in music still to this day.
0: I love that, man. Well, and you talking about the hiatus, again, like, it's what people sometimes need, right? Like, all right, our tastes evolve, we change over 20 years. Sometimes you also need a break or a reset or whatever you want to call it, and that's clearly what you needed, whether or not you knew exactly what you needed, and then that reignited this, and here we are, man. And yeah, celebrating this new song, The Reckoning, which it's officially come out. Fans who saw you on tour already, they're familiar with the song because it was part of the EP Flowers that you sold exclusively at shows. But now I have to imagine, man, it feels good that these songs are starting to get a wider audience beyond that.
1: Yeah, I mean, this is the one that, we've been waiting on for like a year to release.
0: Yeah.
1: We did the trickle down, release a single here and there, because that seems to be the thing that, these DSPs and the algorithm wants you to do. But The Reckoning, I was like, I want to wait till the album's done and we have a formal plan, which we can, kind of break some of that news on this in this interview, I guess. But
0: right on.
1: It was a special song that I knew would have the kind of reaction from the OG fans that it's had, and I felt would also attract this newer audience of fans that might not be familiar with our old asses at this point. Yeah,
0: that's right. So I mean, let's do it, man. What does the future look like for more new music from Framing Hanley?
1: Yeah, so we haven't announced this anywhere yet, so I guess this is breaking news, but we will be dropping the album towards the end of the summer here. We'll do that because I know that as soon as I give you a date it'll change. The album will be called Peace in the Void. And, we're going to 11 tracks, that'll come out late summer. And, you can expect from pressing play in the first track, I think the very first track, you're going to get a very good summation of all the other sounds and, the ride that you're going to get for throughout the rest of the album. But, I've never been more proud to be a part of anything, artistically. And, we talked about that hiatus. This album would not be what it is if not, for this collection of guys. This is the first full-length album that the four of us have done, myself, Nick, Stoy, and Matt. And then a big part of it as well is Richie Viconda, the drummer from Fire From The Gods.
0: Yeah.
1: He's been a huge part of just putting this thing together and I think rediscovering, again, my love for music and my love for creating. And that dude's one of the greatest people that have ever become a part of my life. And I can say that this album wouldn't exist if not for him.
0: Well, I love hearing that, man. Thank you so much for sharing that with the Loudwire Nights family. That's it's amazing to hear. Kenneth Nixon of Framing Hanley, thank you for being here. We're going to wrap things up with you before the end of the hour. Right now, let's pay tribute to Ozzy.
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0: It's Loudwire Nights.

0: It's Loud Wire Nights. That is Framing Hanley and The Reckoning, and we are going to be hanging out. We're going to wrap things up with tonight's special guest, Kenneth Nixon from the band, right after this. And I just got to say a huge thank you to Kenneth, man, for joining us and, you know, celebrating a couple of decades of Framing Hanley, celebrating new music, and as he just told us, getting ready for a brand new album this year, man. More with Nixon coming up after this.
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10: 20 years ago, the average attention span was about 2.5 minutes. Today, it's just 47 seconds. Pretty disconcerting. That's according to new research out of UC Irvine. But really, this isn't our fault, at least not entirely. We can blame technology and the world around us. Attention, it turns out, is not an unlimited resource. You only have so much of it to give. Start paying more attention to what times of the day you seem to be at your mental peak. Try to knock out the more complicated stuff during that time. It's also important to take breaks every so often so you can more easily lock in when you're trying to concentrate. One expert said, even trying to visualize where you want to end your day with everything all wrapped up or with tons left to do, that can act as a real motivator. I'm Dr. Sanjay Gupta, helping you live a better life.
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12: YouTube is going to start doing live shopping on their platform.
13: Oh,
12: so
13: please, your kids are done.
12: Oh, God. If they start doing kids stuff, you're right. I'm so screwed. If there's like a click here to buy now, oh, you're right. I'm dead.
13: You're dead.
12: Oh, no.
13: Yeah.
12: I need to move to the middle of nowhere and start a new family.
13: Another family?
12: Oh, no,
13: this
12: you're right.
13: Like, they don't have YouTube.
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14: Should have fled on forklift. 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
0: One more time, let me just say a huge thank you to Kenneth Nixon for hanging with us tonight. As we look back, man, on 21 years of Framing Hanley, but also as we look ahead with new music, this new song, The Reckoning, you revealed to us, you know, you're working on a new album that we'll hopefully get in our hands later this year. And early on, you said, you know, in some ways it feels like you're just getting going. And yeah, I have to imagine that. Like, you think of a band change and the hiatus. And then even after the hiatus, right, you released Envy, the last full-length album, in February 2020. And, you know, a couple weeks later, Nashville got, you know, smashed with that massive tornado outbreak. And then a few weeks later after that, the world, you know, started shutting down because of the pandemic. I mean, so you think about all of that and then here talking about new music, a new album, like, it really is kind of a whole new playing field, like a whole new starting point for Framing Hanley.
23: Absolutely. Absolutely. And like, you know, you mentioned Envy. That's an album that I think any of the OG fans that, because, you know, we'll post something on social media, like The Reckoning. If you just go look over the comments on any of our posts, the majority of them are, oh my God, you guys are back, or oh my God, you guys are still making music. And the majority of those people have no clue that Envy album exists, because, as you said, we put out Puzzle Pieces as a single. And then, like, spent like 2.5-3 years working on this album, because it's like, this is our comeback album after the hiatus. It's got to be, you know, we got to do this the right way. And then we drop it like 4 days before once-in-a-lifetime pandemic shuts the world down. So, you know, to say that was deflating would be the understatement of a century. But it is exciting to know that, you know, a lot of people are going to find out about that album through this, you know, this single and then this upcoming album as well.
0: That's right, man. Well, I love it. Nixon, man, thank you so much for hanging tonight as we celebrate Framie Hanley, this latest single, The Reckoning, all that's on the horizon. Listeners, follow Framie Hanley on Instagram, Facebook, all over. And Nixon, man, anytime you want to do this, just know it's an open door here. It's great catching up. And yeah, dude, let's do this again.
23: Thank you, man. Like, I listen, I this might be something that you don't even air, but I just want you to know, and anyone else out there listening in the world that you come from, is I think it's lost on a lot of people how much radio, terrestrial radio, satellite radio, whatever, like, that's still such a huge discovery tool for people. You know, you got your offices playing their local stations all day, you've got your factories playing their local stations all day, and then somebody hears a song they like and takes their cell phone out, Shazams it, and then bam, we've got a new Spotify follower. But so again, it's not lost on me, man, to be doing this 20 years later and to have people like you all supporting us and supporting the single. And yeah, we wouldn't be able to do it without you. So I really appreciate y'all as always.
0: Right on, man. Well, it means a lot. And let's do this again.
23: Absolutely, man. Thank you.
0: All right, let's keep it going. Here's the latest from Beartooth. This is called Free. It's Loudwire Nights. Got the

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A shining example of a dysfunctional cumulus media station.

Pearl Jam, it's Loudwire Nights. My name is Chuck, and the number here is 844-205-LOUD, 844-205-5683. Anything you need, man, I am here for it. Coming up in this hour, we'll get the latest from Poppy and Magnolia Park, as well as the new one from Dogstar, who joined us last night, man. I'll tell you more about that. Right now, though, it's Papa Roach and Wake Up Calling. It's Loudwire Nights.

0: GNR, it's Loudwire Nights. 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I mean, they're playing all over the world, man, but they will be here in America for a ton of shows this summer. 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Coming up after this break, the latest from Dogstar. That's next.
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20: 20 years ago, the average attention span was about 2.5 minutes. Today, it's just 47 seconds. Pretty disconcerting. That's according to new research out of UC Irvine. But really, this isn't our fault, at least not entirely. We can blame technology and the world around us. Attention, it turns out, is not an unlimited resource. You only have so much of it to give. Start paying more attention to what times of the day you seem to be at your mental peak. Try to knock out the more complicated stuff during that time. It's also important to take breaks every so often so you can more easily lock in when you're trying to concentrate. One expert said, even trying to visualize where you want to end your day with everything all wrapped up or with tons left to do, that can act as a real motivator. I'm Dr. Sanjay Gupta, helping you live a better life.
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0: And it was such a privilege to get to hang out with Keanu Reeves, Brett Domrose, and Rob Mailhouse from Dogstar on last night's show. Just a massive interview with these guys, talking about 30-plus years of this band, talking about the very beginning when Keanu and Rob started jamming together, and now getting ready for their new album, All In Now, coming out here in just a few hours, man, Friday. I can't wait for it. But if you missed it, don't worry. 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This is All In Now. 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
8: We've talked a lot about measles over the past year, but mumps has largely flown under the radar, even though it's been making a bit of a comeback as well. That's because fewer people are getting the MMR vaccine, which stands for measles, mumps, and rubella. The vaccine's been around for decades. It is effective. It is safe. What makes mumps outbreaks difficult to contain is that symptoms usually don't appear for 2 to 3 weeks after someone's been exposed. And that can make it hard to pin down where that exposure took place. And someone who is infected can transmit the virus to someone else before they are symptomatic. If you get sick, which could manifest like a run-of-the-mill respiratory virus or the telltale swelling of your cheeks and jaw, all you can really do at that point is to treat the symptoms and also isolate yourself so you don't infect anyone else. I'm Dr. Sanjay Gupta, helping you live a better life.
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10: And so I was kind of like watching him, making sure that he was able to get in his car okay. That mother lover left his cart out by the thing.
11: No.
10: Because what do we expect? Is everybody who's leaving their cart just old?
11: No.
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10: That guy.
11: You
10: hauled
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13: I use honey all the time, like in my coffee, on my cornbread, and I'm eating cornbread. 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
0: Right around the corner, we jump into Mission Metallica tonight. 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
2: I have no idea if Metallica are working on new music, but it is something that pops in my head every now and again as I think about everything they've done over the last few years with the M72 tour all over the world. And now with this upcoming Sphere residency in Vegas that kicks off in October and takes them through March of next year, they've been busy, but I'm hoping that as they've been on the road, as they've been prepping for these live shows, as they've been playing country after country, I'm hoping that they're also working on some new riffs, man, and working on some new music. Until then, we do have quite the catalog that we can dive into for Mission Metallica. And tonight, we're going to go to their latest album, 72 Seasons, with one of my favorite songs to kick things off tonight. This is Too Far Gone. 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

0: It's Loudwire Nights, a little old school action for you as we wrap up Mission Metallica. That was Whiplash, and before that, off of Hardwired, is Self-Destruct, Moth into Flame. My name is Chuck. I'm going to take a quick break. When I get back, I've got the latest from Sleep Theory. That's next.
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0: Coming up in this hour, we will get the new one from Ryan Purds, who joined us on Tuesday night. If you missed that, don't worry, man. I'll fill you in. Coming up right now, it's Sleep Theory and Words Are Worthless. It's Loudwire Nights.

Godsmack. It's Loud Wire Nights. They're on the road right now with the Rise of Rock Tour along with Dorothy and Stone Temple Pilots. They're going to take a bit of a break for the summer and then be back at it later this year. 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

0: 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I think one of the best of last year, man, Private Music. My name is Chuck. 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I'm going to take a quick break. 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
12: A better life with Dr. Sanjay Gupta.
13: If you are struggling with substance abuse, alcohol, pills, whatever it may be, first of all, it's nothing to be ashamed of. We know addiction is a brain disease, and we also know getting into recovery can be tough. Also, in case this helps, I want to tell you about a new study at a Harvard School of Public Health, which found that spiritual belief, the idea of a steady religious practice, had a protective effect from addiction. Experts we talked to told us there were probably a few reasons why this might be the case. Number one, excessive drug and alcohol use would not be the norm in a religious community, and people want to fit in. Two, a belief in a higher power provides people with hope and solace, great foils for addiction. And three, and I think there's some merit to this, regular attendance in a faith community also provides connection. Just like in AA, camaraderie and social support is often what you need. I'm Dr. Sanjay Gupta, helping you live a better life.
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11: And so I was kind of like watching him, making sure that he was able to get in his car okay. 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
10: No.
11: Because what do we expect? Is everybody who's leaving their cart just old?
8: No.
10: Nah, man. 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
11: That guy.
8: You haul
11: your old
8: ass back over to that corral and put that cart away.
10: They're going to be dead soon.
8: Nope, I know. 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
0: 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And we got to talk about everything, man. The beginning, the future, and also just what it's like being compared to Chris Cornell. 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

Sandia, KTBL AM, Los Ranchos de Albuquerque. 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And yes, our erratic behavior does go against everything in the Cumulus Media Handbook.

It's Loudwire Nights. We are in the final hour of this Thursday night. Friday is right around the corner, and that always feels damn good, man. My name is Chuck. Thank you so much for letting me hang with you tonight as we celebrate all things rock and roll. I can tell you this, coming up before the clock strikes midnight, we will raise a nightcap celebrating the Smashing Pumpkins and the anniversary, the 35th anniversary of their album, Gish. But before we get there, man, new music from Tim Montana, Autumn Kings, right now the latest from Breaking Benjamin. This is Something Wicked. It's Loudwire Nights.

0: Van Halen. 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The number here is 844-205-LOUD, 844-205-5683. Anything you need, man, I am here for it. Song requests, dedications. If you just got to take a break from working the graveyard shift and, you know, you want to get something off your chest, you want to complain about something, man, I am here for that, too. 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I'm going to take a quick break. When I get back, I've got the new one from the Autumn Kings. I need a little range,
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15: It's Dave and Mahoney.
16: We both had beetle tattoos. You, rhinoceros. Me, stag. You were the strangest and most compelling person I've ever met.
17: The flying beetles?
16: Yeah.
18: June bugs?
17: No. Like big beetles, depending on where you're at in the country. There are some big-ass beetles that fly that
16: just
17: look like...
16: Just talking about June bugs, that's right.
17: No.
18: Or are you talking about katydids? 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
16: Excuse me?
15: 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It's Dave and Mahoney.
16: Every day in Audrey's DMs, there is some dude who sometimes the message is so egregious she has to share it with her. She's like, listen to this DM I just got.
18: I can tell you what is incredibly unattractive to me. The braggadocious nature of this is who I know, this is what I can do. 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
18: At all.
17: Was that Shania Twain? That don't impress me much.
15: The Dave and Mahoney Show. It's Dave and Mahoney.
16: Mr. Beast was handing out stacks of $10,000 on Halloween, and one kid, who is awful at business, was handed $10,000 in cash and said, nah, what about that candy?
18: The kid has no concept of cash, though. He was a really young kid.
16: Also, where does Mr. Beast live? Can we go rob this guy on Halloween?
18: I don't know. He's got to live in L.A.
16: Let's go get him.
18: Okay, I'm down.
16: Yeah, all right, cool.
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17: Nobody knew was coming into the circle of friends.
16: Unless one of the single friends gets a significant other. 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
18: 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Not in a bad way.
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16: 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You ain't got it yet.
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0: Coming up in a couple of songs, we'll hit play on the latest from Tim Montana. Cannot wait to see him live this year. Cannot wait to get my hands on his new album. I'll get you all the details coming up right now. It's Autumn Kings and Gone, Gone, Gone. 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

It's Loudwire Nights. That is Tim Montana and Break Me Down. And I haven't seen too many other people talk about this, but he told us when we had him on the show a few weeks ago, he's got a new album coming out in July. It is called Entire State of Tim Montana. And he got that name. I love this, man. He got that name from his friend, Charlie Sheen. Charlie Sheen wrote a memoir last year, and we had him on the show actually talking all about it. And in his acknowledgments at the end of the book, he gave a big thank you to Tim. But he didn't just say thank you, Tim. He said,

0: was last night.
1: It's Loudwire Nights. That is The Pretty Reckless. And When I Wake Up, that'll be on their new album, Dear God, coming out at the end of June, man. 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And tonight it's a big one, man. We are celebrating the 35th anniversary of the Smashing Pumpkins album, Gish. That's next.
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14: Oh, message deleted.
15: The seven wonders of the world are.
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22: We all know how important it is to stay active as we age, especially as we get older. But I've come to realize that for as good as people are about getting their cardio in, a lot of older folks really don't seem to be doing the recommended amount of strength training, or even understand why it's so important. It helps you stay functional, and therefore independent, for as long as possible. Certified strength and conditioning specialist Dana Santis says a great place to start is not with dumbbells or barbells, but with your body weight, which allows you to build strength while also learning how your body moves and where your limitations exist. It also reduces the risk of overwhelming your connective tissue, which adapts more slowly than muscles as we get older. Once you're comfortable, you can dial up that intensity, but do it slowly, do it carefully. I'm Dr. Sanjay Gupta, helping you live a better life.
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Live and all over you. Oh, look, it's that time. Time for new Autumn Kings. Here's Gone, Gone, Gone. Glad you're here. Thanks for tuning in. I'm Gundy. A lot of people like to have a beer in the shower. I've tried that, and while I love both activities, I like to fully enjoy each one separately. Now, a Reuben sandwich in the shower, on the other hand, that I will do. Oh, that corned beef just gets so moist and tender in there.

0: 30 Seconds to Mars and their song The Kill. New Autumn Kings with Gone, Gone, Gone before that, and I played the band live. We have a tradition in our family forever now. Friday night, it's Cantina night. Wherever we are, we mix it up. We go to some Mexican food establishment. It's just a happy place. But the tortilla chips, that's a stupid concept, right? Can you imagine if they came out and said, can I start you off with an appetizer, say like 30 tortillas? Like, no, man, I can't eat that many tortillas. Well, how about if we cut them up into triangles, fry them in seed oil, and serve them with some salsa? Now that sounds good.
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0: Atreyu and All For You. This is random, but have you ever been fired? Would you like to be fired? Never mind that. Well, some employees who've been fired take the high road, some take the low road, and some choose to defraud their former employer out of tens of thousands of dollars with macaroni and cheese. I'll explain. Cation Jones was fired from his fast food job. It happened in Grapevine, Texas. And about a month later, this is November of 25, we're told, he started the scheme of returning to the place, hopping behind the counter and ringing up fake orders of mac and cheese, only to refund them to his own credit cards. Well, the restaurant owner reported these thefts that totaled, we're told, more than $80,000. Over 800 fake orders. Goodness, how often is this manager in there?
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0: Congratulations to Taylor Momsen and the Pretty Reckless. That is their eighth number one on Billboard's mainstream rock airplay chart. And by the way, that is the most by any woman-fronted act in that chart's history. That is the latest from the Pretty Reckless, For I Am Death. Their new album, Dear God, comes out on June 26th. It'll be their fifth studio album. I also played you some Magnolia Park. They are going to be on the road on the Pure Ecstasy USA tour. Headliners Beartooth. You've got Don Broco, Magnolia Park, and some other special guests. That's going to get going November 11th in Boston.
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0: Hey, it's Gundy and Foo Fighters with today's song. How has today been for you? Because I just called Dua Lipa Dupa Lupa in front of my teenagers, and now I have to move.
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0: Seven Dust hitting us upside the head with that new song, Unbreakable. Hey, a shout out to any introverts listening. Yeah, I know you're getting into it. Somewhere in there, you're loving this. I have a cousin who's an introvert. It's one of my favorite people because, well, he lets me talk as much as I want. I just feel really bad for him because he likes to play bingo. And he must be so terrified when he's one turn away from winning.
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0: They were featured on the cover of Kerrang! Magazine, one of the big rock publications, Ice Nine Kills. And as the saying goes, the rise and fall of, well, they say inside the rise and rise of Ice Nine Kills. And they do have a video out for that one you just heard, which is basically like a very short horror movie. Well, Twisting the Knife is from the Scream 7 soundtrack, and that's at least a little bit to do with why it features McKenna Grace, who is in that movie as well. Twisting the Knife. Red Sun Rising before that, the song The Other Side, and also Three Doors Down, getting that set going. Soundgarden, Blink-182, and Dogstar. That's what's ahead.
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A shining example of a dysfunctional cumulus media station.

Sleep theory and words are worthless. I am Gundy, and I'm just jumping in to clarify something. Because they say the first step is the hardest. That's a lie. It's the third step, right before your crotch goes in the water.

0: Five Finger Death Punch giving us Eye of the Storm, The Emptiness Machine from Linkin Park ahead of that, and Sleep Theory, Words Are Worthless. New Tim Montana up in less than 10 minutes. You ever have a day that's just humbling? We need those, and I had to remind myself that today. What happened was I referred somebody here to work here. And the interview went so bad that my program director ended up interviewing me again. I need a little range,
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0: I don't know if you like to go to a bar, an eatery somewhere in the middle of nowhere, some good old place that's cozy, and you can tell it has a lot of stories, and I don't mean architecturally, I mean stories. And they usually have the best burgers and fries. But Tim Montana with the Wise River Club up in Montana, that's going to get it done for you. Mm-hmm. Yeah, and, you know, every now and then he's just got to get on social media and post, you know, hey, got a ribeye special going on, and by the way, we'll be playing. Yeah, if you're ever traveling around, just looking for somewhere not totally crowded, just, you know, not a big tourist attraction, but cool. The Wise River Club in Montana. Look it up. That's new from Tim Montana. There is Break Me Down. I played Pearl Jam and a track featuring Evanescence's Amy Lee when she was a little bit closer with Sean Morgan of Seether at the time. Broken was the tune.
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0: Feels good to say there is new social distortion. It's Born to Kill, and I'll follow it in seconds with Papa Roach. I guess a growing trend among younger people is making AI versions of former boyfriends, girlfriends, etc. You upload materials like photos, social media posts, custom descriptions from these previous relationships. And then, you know, these brokenhearted lovers can then, quote unquote, talk to their AI ex. It mimics their tone, nuance, and even conversational style. I hope that's a healthy activity. They don't really use it for, like, harassment or stalking. It's for emotional healing, yeah, to help them find closure. I'm just reading this going, I am so thankful that I'm married.
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one of my personal favorites from Creed that tends to age very, very well. It's more relevant now than it was then, I do believe. One is the song. Hey, it's Gundy here. You know, something that I don't get is people who like to have a beer in the shower. And I love beer. I don't mind showers. 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Now, a Reuben sandwich in the shower. Totally different story. 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

0: It's Muse. Before that, From Ashes to New with Drag Me, and One from Creed's debut album. I've got something from Stone Temple Pilots' second release, Purple, coming up next for you. It's great to have traditions. For years and years, my family, or sometimes just my wife and I, since the kids are growing up now, we do a cantina every Friday night. Yeah, the Mexican eatery is just a happy place beyond anything. But the chips are a stupid concept. I still do it. But could you imagine? Could I start you off with an appetizer, like, say, 30 tortillas? No, man, I can't eat that many tortillas. Well, how about if we cut them into triangles, fry them in seed oil, and serve them with some salsa? OMG, that sounds delightful!
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5: 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Albuquerque's

0: in his last and still pretty recent album, Billy Morrison featured Ozzy Osbourne in a couple of tracks. This time, it's Sully Erna of Godsmack, Becoming. New music from Billy Morrison and Sully. The new Billy album comes out August 7th. It will be called Hollow. And opens with that track, but as he normally does collab with folks, it will include Duff McKagan from Guns N' Roses on a track, also another one with Marilyn Manson, Cypress Hills, Be Real, and Steve Stevens, because, well, he, Billy Idol, and Billy Morrison go back to the 80s when they played together. So that's something to look forward to. Love me some Billy Morrison. Disturbed was in there, so was Stone Temple Pilots.
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1: Architects in Broken Mirror, Bush with the Land of Milk and Honey, and Crawling by Linkin Park. A feel-good tune from 311 coming up next that also sounds good, quite loud. So get ready. Have you ever been fired? Would you like to be? I've had that job. Well, some fired employees take the high road. Some, not so much. In fact, some choose to defraud their former employer out of tens of thousands of dollars via macaroni and cheese. I'll explain. Kayshun Jones was fired from a fast food job. It happened in the Texas town of Grapevine. And about a month later, he started a scheme of returning there, hopping behind the counter and ringing up fake orders of mac and cheese, only to refund them to his own credit cards. Well, the restaurant's owner reported the theft totaling more than 80 grand over roughly 800 fake orders. Goodness, how often is this manager in the store?
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Olivia, KTBL AM, Los Ranchos de Albuquerque. 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

Good morning, good morning. Lots to talk about on this Friday morning, birthday holiday, zero dates, and Stream 7, that, and much, much more. Coming up on this Friday morning, getting your weekend started off with Papa Roach.

0: at Shinedown. I'm Roker. Welcome to Friday. Congratulations. You made it. You got a great weekend ahead of you. I've got some great music ahead of you. Volbeat. The latest from President. But before I get to all of that, I'm going to get to Stained.
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0: That's new music from Breaking Benjamin. Something Wicked, the Chili Peppers before that, and Stained started us off. It's been a while. It's Roker. Coming back with more new music, this time courtesy of President.
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0: That is brand new music from President. Tell everyone you heard it here first, because you did. That's Destroy Me. Destroy Me off of their debut EP, King of Terrors, that's out now. But President just announced their debut full-length studio album, Blood of Your Empire, which will come out in September. It's Roker. Volbeat and more coming up.
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6: People curious if Audrey is okay. 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
9: Sounded a little like Kathleen Turner, a.k.a. Jessica Rabbit.
6: She is not here today as a result.
9: She is not.
6: I'm not feeling so well. We got a text this morning. That's how I read it in my head. Guys, I'm under the weather. I can't come in.
9: I'm coughing every second. It's gross so and sick. Gross.
6: I feel like a mucus ball.
9: Don't shame me.
6: Please, let me be.
9: So she blamed it on us. So yesterday she said, hey, you guys got me sick. And I'll admit, I've been under the weather, but I have not been contagious in a month.
6: You also haven't seen her in like 5 days since like before the holiday weekend and everything else. And then, you know, she had like 30 friends that came into town and they went out
9: for drinks.
6: And going to bars.
9: You think I got you sick, yet you went to a crowded-ass bar and you were out all night?
6: Uh-huh.
9: My guess is, see, what she hasn't learned yet, as we want to, like, maybe impart to her as her wise older brothers.
6: Yes.
9: Like, you're 34 now.
6: Mm-hmm.
9: You're at that age where every night of partying like that or going out,
6: it takes you like 4 days to recover for every night. Now, you do that 3 or 4 days in a row because you got some friends that come to town, and then next thing you know, you're going to be hurting the entire rest of the week.
9: Yeah.
6: And then, you know, but at 34, I feel like you're kind of learning that for the first time.
9: Because your body starts to betray you.
6: Yeah.
9: Yeah. You're in the early stages of your body betraying you.
6: Now, Bossy Rossi is the RVP of EDPP. How do you feel about her just suddenly calling out and not showing up to the program today?
10: I mean, it's a little irresponsible, I'm not going to lie, but it would be a little bit more irresponsible for her to come in and get all of us sick.
6: Yeah, but she came in yesterday, so if she was going to get us all sick, she already infected us with her germs.
10: Yeah, but I am in another studio, so I'm safe. I'm safe.
6: And that's what matters, got it.
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1: 20 years ago, the average attention span was about 2.5 minutes. Today, it's just 47 seconds. Pretty disconcerting. That's according to new research out of UC Irvine. But really, this isn't our fault, at least not entirely. We can blame technology and the world around us. Attention, it turns out, is not an unlimited resource. You only have so much of it to give. Start paying more attention to what times of the day you seem to be at your mental peak. Try to knock out the more complicated stuff during that time. It's also important to take breaks every so often so you can more easily lock in when you're trying to concentrate. One expert said, even trying to visualize where you want to end your day with everything all wrapped up or with tons left to do, that can act as a real motivator. I'm Dr. Sanjay Gupta, helping you live a better life.
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2: All right, buckle up. This is the grossest blue-collar confession that we've ever gotten, and we've dealt with a lot, from dead animals to defecating everywhere. I mean, there's been no stone unturned, it seemed, until we got to this story from Jim.
3: So, I have this one that it didn't happen to me, but my best friend told me about this years ago, and I'm still grossed out by it.
2: Oh, love it. Okay, what do you got for us?
3: It's kind of like when Bossa Rossi just answered the phone. I got that, my throat. Yeah. You know? So, my buddy RC worked for the Los Angeles Coroner's Office.
2: Oh, boy.
3: Yeah. And you guys were talking about gross, disgusting smells and things of that nature. So I was like, oh, man, I got to tell them about this one. So he told me that he showed up at the scene of this house where he saw these officers that were, you know, cleaning themselves from puking. And he's like, oh, great. You know, so he gets on his little mushroom suit or whatever. I don't know what you want to call it. Hazmat suit. So he goes into the house to collect the body. And there's this very large, overweight gentleman that had basically passed away about 3 days prior, sitting on a heating pad the whole time.
2: Oh, my God.
4: No.
2: Oh. Like, we don't think enough about how much it has to suck to be a cop that gets sent out on a wellness check.
4: Do you know if you're seeing cops and EMTs throwing up, something is wrong.
2: Oh, on a heating
4: pad. My God. So what did your buddy do?
3: Well, he's sitting there going, oh, my gosh. So he had, you know, all the gear on and mask and everything. So he's sitting there trying to lift this guy up to put him in the bag. And as he's doing so, all the skin is coming off.
2: Oh, my God.
3: And, of course, his, you know, innards started coming out. And
2: so
3: yeah,
2: now he's barfing in his hazmat suit. And, oh, my God.
3: Yeah. And he actually had to step out and catch his breath, I guess, or whatever.
2: Dude, when you're making the corner in the hazmat suit throw up, you have unlocked a new level of wow.
3: Yeah, I couldn't believe it when he told me about this. I'm like, you've got to be kidding me. He says, no, that is the worst thing I ever came across in my entire career of doing that.
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12: Traffic conditions remain steady across the metro. Highway 528 in Rio Rancho is moving smoothly. Highway 550 through Bernalillo with no interruptions all the way through I-25. Easy travel times on I-25 and I-40 in Albuquerque. If you see an accident, call the traffic tracker hotline 767-9167. I'm Grace Toledo from the 96.3 News Radio KKOB Traffic Center.
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2: Mr. Beast was handing out stacks of $10,000 on Halloween, and one kid, who is awful at business, was handed $10,000 in cash and said, nah, what about that candy?
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2: Where does Mr. Beast live? 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
18: I don't know. 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
2: Let's go get him.
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2: 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If they start doing kids stuff, you're right. 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If there's like a click here to buy now, oh, you're right. I'm dead.
18: You're dead.
2: 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Yeah. I need to move to the middle of nowhere and start a new family.
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0: Denise is joining us today for the movie quote quiz. Denise, are you a big movie buff?
1: Yes.
0: Okay, well, today it's all John Hughes movies, and even if you don't know who John Hughes is off the top of your head, you certainly know the movies that he's done over the years.
2: One of the all-time greats.
0: All right, so we're going to play you some quotes from these movies. You are trying to figure it out. Mahoney available as a lifeline if you need him. Here we go on to number one from 1984. Good luck.
3: Oh, no more Yankee, my wanky. The donga need food. Hell, he's three sheets to the wind. He's drunk as a skunk.
4: Oh, why don't you shut up, Fred? Shut up, dude. Dong. Dong.
5: Dong, Grandpa is talking to you.
4: Dong. Where is my automobile?
3: Automobile.
0: Excellent. Excellent. All right. Over to you. Do you know it?
1: Yes. 16 candles.
0: 16 candles for a full point is correct, Sandy. Nicely done. All right, number two here. This one takes us to around the same era, 1985. Let's see if you can get this one as well.
6: No, I've whipped up this nasty little soiree over at his friend Wyatt's house.
7: Soiree what?
6: Soiree, honey. I think that means party. Party. You know, there's going to be sex, drugs, rock and roll, chips, dips, chains, whips. You know, your basic high school orgy type of thing. I mean, I'm not talking candle wax on the nipples or witchcraft or anything like that. No, no, no, no. Just a couple of hundred kids running around in their underwear, acting like complete animals.
0: I forgot how racy these movies were. My goodness. All right, from 1985, do you know it, Sandy?
1: Yes, A Weird Science.
2: Wow.
0: Nailing it.
2: I mean, when you want to talk about a movie that I saw for the first time that awoke some feelings...
0: Yeah.
2: Wanted me to get involved with computers. Like, I was like, AI girlfriends back then? Yep, I can. Yep,
0: you're down.
2: They, yeah, they all look like her.
0: All right, lifeline's gone because you don't need him, Sandy. You're doing great on your own. You can win it right here if you get a point on this one. Also in the same window, 1986 for this one. Here we go.
8: He jeopardizes my ability to effectively govern this student body.
5: Well, makes you look like an ass is what he does, Ed.
8: Thank you, Grace. I think you're wrong.
5: Oh, well, he's very popular, Ed. The Sportos and Motorheads, Geeks, Sluts, Bloods, Wastoids, Dweebies, Heads. They all adore him. They think he's a righteous dude.
8: That is why I have got to catch him this time. To show these kids that the example he sets is a first-class ticket to nowhere.
0: For the win, Sandy, do you know it?
1: Ferris Bueller's Day Off.
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14: Traffic on Paseo del Norte is shut down in both directions, east and westbound, between Universe and Unser Boulevard. Use Paradise or Rainbow Boulevard for east or westbound travel instead. Other than that, your roads in the metro are currently free from new accidents.
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0: I have no problem with fun dogs doing their thing, and they're like, oh, he's friendly, and then immediately starts nipping at us. 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
0: I should have urinated on the owner. 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
18: 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Because someone has to keep rock from dying. And we already had a logo.

0: This is Dave and Mahoney.
1: When we talk about big national brands that have lost the plot over the years, we could certainly add Hooters to that list, right? And we thought that the heir apparent to Hooters would be Twin Peaks, but even Twin Peaks has been having their fair share of troubles. And I'm just curious if maybe it's because the way that society has gone over the last couple of decades. Because back in the day, you know it, Mahoney, better than anyone else, they used to gatekeep boobies.
2: They did.
1: Like, the idea of being able to see, I mean, I distinctly remember, as embarrassing as this is to admit, taking care of business with myself to a literal black and white ad of a newspaper because they had a bra ad.
2: Yeah, we had to do what we had to do back then, Dave. You know, it was the Depression era for masturbation. The Dust Bowl.
1: But we made it through.
2: We did. Yeah. And now the crops are aplenty.
1: But yeah, I mean, it's everywhere, right? And so the idea of going to a restaurant to see scantily clad women when that was the closest thing that you could see to an areola back in 1994. It's different times.
2: Well, Hooters before that, you know, was the one, but their food wasn't really that good. The wings were just okay. The thing I thought set Twin Peaks apart from that, better setup, more inviting, more TVs, and the food in general was pretty good. I always had pretty good food experiences at a Twin Peaks.
1: Plus boobies and short plaid skirts.
2: Yes, yeah. There's that as well.
1: Yeah. But Hooters is now shifting once again, and they're trying to move towards a more family-friendly neighborhood restaurant image, and that just doesn't feel like
2: just
1: it's going to work.
2: Just call it.
3: Yeah, just pull the plug on it.
2: Just shoot that owl straight in the head, man. Yeah. Like, I don't care if it's an endangered animal at this point. You ain't bringing Hooters back as a family-friendly restaurant.
3: Well, because there's actually other restaurants, too. There's one that was going viral on TikTok the other day that is, you can't even basically see what the girls are wearing because they just walk around and underwear, mm-hmm. like thongs pretty much, and it's not a strip club. Like, that's like the way that they dress there. So kind of like Twin Peaks and but also in the Hooters, but more risque. And there is a market for it. Like, yeah. I don't understand why Hooters is trying to pivot whenever you have a category that has been successful. Just keep it.
1: Keep your brand. Yeah. No, I mean, I will tell you the exact moment that Hooters peaked for me is I did a live broadcast. This had to have been back in like 2000, maybe 2001, somewhere in there. Former UFC champion from back in the olden days, Mahoney, Frank Shamrock.
2: Oh, yeah.
1: He came out and did an appearance at Hooters where he was signing some black and white 8x10s for people. And I was there interviewing him, and he was telling us stories about, you know, his lore as coming up as a mixed martial artist before, MMA became what it is today. And after that, me and Frank Shamrock went to a Vanilla Ice concert. And all three of us smoked weed with each other next to a porta potty. And that was peak Hooters content.
3: Oh,
1: right there.
3: I'm so happy for you that that's the way that you remember it.
1: Me
3: I'm
1: and
3: sure
1: Rob Van
3: really
1: Winkle
3: happy.
1: And Frank Shamrock smoking weed next to a porta potty after Vanilla Ice performed.
2: Yeah. And I'm sure that Vanilla Ice and Frank Shamrock were, when they're in therapy, talking about the lowest of their low moments.
1: Where was rock bottom for you guys? Yeah, I was hanging out with Dave Farah smoking weed next to a porta potty.
3: Sure, they remember your name, too.
1: For sure they do.
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12: Construction closures on Paseo del Norte, both east and westbound traffic is currently closed between the Universe and Unser Boulevard intersections. Paradise Boulevard or Rainbow Boulevard are closed east or westbound options to avoid that area.
13: If you see an accident, call the traffic tracker hotline 767-9167. I'm Grace Toledo from the 96.3 News Radio KKOB Traffic Center.
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25: A better life with Dr. Sanjay Gupta.
26: If you are struggling with substance abuse, alcohol, pills, whatever it may be, first of all, it's nothing to be ashamed of. We know addiction is a brain disease, and we also know getting into recovery can be tough. Also, in case this helps, I want to tell you about a new study at a Harvard School of Public Health, which found that spiritual belief, the idea of a steady religious practice, had a protective effect from addiction. Experts we talked to told us there were probably a few reasons why this might be the case. Number one, excessive drug and alcohol use would not be the norm in a religious community, and people want to fit in. Two, a belief in a higher power provides people with hope and solace, great foils for addiction. And three, and I think there's some merit to this, regular attendance in a faith community also provides connection. Just like in AA, camaraderie and social support is often what you need. I'm Dr. Sanjay Gupta, helping you live a better life.
23: 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Actually, it's unbelievably easy. 505-767-9145 to get in touch with The Pit.
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0: It's Pop Trash on Dave and Mahoney.
2: So Robert Pattinson is the guy from Twilight, but he's no longer the guy just from Twilight, right? Like, he's really shown his range as far as his acting chops. He actually got some pretty good reviews for his portrayal of Batman, even though, you know, Batman hasn't really had a successful Batman movie in a very long time.
3: Yeah.
2: But Robert Pattinson, through and through, has proven to be a quite good actor. But now he is taking on his most challenging role to date.
3: What's that?
2: He is going to be playing Chris Hansen, the former host of To Catch a Predator.
3: In what?
2: Have a seat. There is an upcoming film project called Primetime, and the newly released teaser offers a first look at the project, and the movie appears to blend like some sort of psychological drama and thrill elements with him playing the mysterious central character that's tied to late-night television. So, again, him playing the role of Chris Hansen from To Catch a Predator.
3: Is it just a Chris Hansen-like character,
4: No, it's Chris Hansen.
2: No, he's playing Chris Hansen.
3: But this is not, is this a based on a real story?
4: So it's a whole thriller of how Chris has to go through and try and catch these predators.
3: And they're making a movie out of this?
4: Yeah. So we actually even have a trailer audio of it too, which is pretty crazy.
2: Yeah.
4: But he changes his voice to sound like Chris. It is supposed to be, like Dave said, a psychological thriller. I don't really know how, probably because you're trying to catch these evil people. But yeah, man, it feels kind of random to me.
3: I think Robert Pattinson, whether you like him from, or you dislike him from the Twilight series or whatever, like, I think he has proven himself to be one of the best actors of that generation.
2: Mickey 17 got a lot of good reviews as well.
3: Yeah, man, yeah. I think he is, the Lighthouse with Willem Dafoe, mm-hmm. another phenomenal movie. He has proven that he is a great actor. So to me, him being a part of this says, like, even though that doesn't seem like a premise of something I want to watch about Chris Hansen in particular, it seems like, oh, this is probably a really good story if Robert Pattinson has signed up to be a part of it.
2: Speaking of proving things, Yellowstone continues to be a massive franchise, even though all of that
4: drama went on.
2: Yeah, I mean, I am too. I loved Yellowstone when it first came out, but I mean, there's just been so much, and you know, like the Taylor Sheridan stuff, don't get me wrong, he's very good at what he does, but I mean, apparently we're the only two, because they had the debut of Dutton Ranch, which is the bigger spinoff, if you will, because it features Beth and Rip, which were the two like central characters as Yellowstone was winding down. Almost 13 million people tuned in for the premiere episode of Dutton Ranch.
3: Wow.
2: That's huge numbers.
3: Yeah, you know, I love that show. I found it, like, you know, during COVID, and I binge watched, I think, 4 seasons or something like that right off the rip, no pun intended, mm-hmm. And loved it. But, like, I feel like when all the drama between Taylor Sheridan and Kevin Costner started to heat up,
2: kinda
3: and
2: spoiled
3: like,
2: it for you.
3: It kind of, yeah. I was just like, I think I'm just going to be kind of done with this universe, even though I like. Like, I think if I was going to watch any, it would be this Ranch one, because I like Beth and Rip's character the most out of everybody who's still around.
2: Yeah. Well, if you want to check it out, it's now available on Paramount Plus and one of the highest performing shows on the streaming platform in 2026 so far.
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9: Currently, no new accidents to report in the metro. Construction closures on Paseo del Norte affecting east and westbound traffic between the Universe and Unser Boulevard intersections. Make sure to use Paradise Boulevard or Rainbow Boulevard to avoid that area. If you see an accident, call the traffic tracker hotline 767-9167. I'm Grace Toledo from the 96.3 News Radio KKOB Traffic Center.
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1: Mahoney, you're a beer guy, and you have been a beer guy, maybe not even a beer guy, the beer guy, for about 20 years now. I mean, you know, doing beer on the show every single week is something that we've done for the last 17 years that we've been doing this show together, and beer has sort of been something that over the years has evolved a lot. I mean, we were there, like, when craft beer was first starting out, and, you know, over the years, obviously, there's been the big corporations that have come in, and some would argue that that's kind of messed up craft beer to a degree. But there's still, as we sit today, way more incredible beers that are available than just one generation.
2: There's still something like 8,000 craft breweries or something along those lines that exist in 2026. And I've been a fan of craft beers for, you know, 26 plus years. I was underage, and I was seeking out craft beer back then. But when I turned 21... like, I would have, and I could buy it legally, I would have to drive probably like 40 minutes from my house to the one craft beer store in that was on the outside of town to go get beer to, you know, that, like, I could try that wasn't, you know, your normal just, like, Miller, Bud, or whatever it may be.
1: This is about 25, 26 years ago. I remember in college, my brother launched something with his friends that was called Ale Night, because everyone would get together and they would bring something that wasn't just a standard, you know, Busch Light or Bud Light or whatever the normal macro brews were. And I remember going to a couple of those Ale Nights feeling so fancy because I got myself a six-pack of Newcastle.
2: Well, and now, I'm
1: at how cultured I am.
2: I know there's a lot of people who have complained about how craft beer has been taken up by the big ones, but it's changed. Like, I mean, I don't love that, but it is what it is. But it's changed that. Like, we can get good beer everywhere now. Like,
1: gas stations.
2: Any gas station will almost at bare minimum carry, like, a Voodoo Ranger.
1: Yeah.
2: Which, and if you're like, oh, that's not good enough. Voodoo Ranger, compared to the beers of 20-plus years ago, is a godsend.
1: So there was one beer that we featured on the show one time, and it was because it was around the 4th of July, and it was PBR.
2: Yes.
1: Now, there is some scrutiny around PBR because I don't know why the story is coming out now. They're saying calling it Pabst Blue Ribbon is no longer fair from a marketing angle because Pabst Blue Ribbon has not won a blue ribbon since 1893.
2: Don't matter. You want
3: to keep calling it PBR.
2: You want a blue ribbon once, you're always a blue ribbon winner.
1: Winning a gold medal in the Olympics, right? It's like you're always a gold medalist from the Olympics, regardless if you're now 95 years old, or in this case, much more than that.
2: And
1: because
2: if you're
1: 1893, what?
2: And if your beer has survived that long and it has transcended generations, I don't know if, like, Gen Alpha or Gen Z are enjoying Pabst Blue Ribbon.
1: I think they're enjoying the apparel.
2: Millennials and Gen Xers did.
1: Yeah, I think they enjoy the apparel more than they do the actual beer itself.
2: But still solid.
1: I would say there's a fair amount of people that have gone and gotten a PBR hat or shirt that have never actually had a PBR, which is why I always see, when I see somebody wearing one of those shirts, I'm like, name three PBR songs.
2: You're a real fan.
3: I feel like, because we don't know, I feel like it's kind of unfair to say that they aren't. Because we just don't know.
1: We don't know.
3: We have no idea. We're not going anywhere where 21-year-olds are.
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0: Do I have to?
1: Is Mahoney lazy or is he efficient? That is the question that we have for you today, Mark. Which one do you think he is?
2: He is super efficiently lazy.
1: Ooh. Excellent answer. Okay, Mahoney, you like to stand 10 toes down on the fact that you are not lazy. You just know the way.
0: Dave, when I was a young man and I came across a mysterious cave filled with wonders, there was a wise being inside who said, "Son, the key to life is working smarter, not harder." And ever since that day, Dave, I've made it my lifelong journey to spread the word of efficiency to as many people as I possibly can by working smarter and not harder.
1: You finally found the bean, huh? Good for you.
3: It was in a cave.
1: All right, Mark, we're going
0: to... Is that a stalk?
1: We're going to play you two things from Mahoney's wife that she shares with us from behind the scenes. You are trying to guess which one is 100% true. Audrey and I are in the dark. We're going to try to help you solve this riddle. The first one is entitled Cat and Mouse.
4: A neighborhood cat recently left a gift of a dead mouse in our backyard. Mahoney confirmed it was a cat, not a trespasser on his surveillance system. Of course, our toddler was immediately very curious about it, so I asked him to place the dead mouse in a plastic bag and place that plastic bag in a trash bin. He followed half of my directions really well. He scooped up the mouse with a spatula from our kitchen and placed it in the trash bin, but he didn't put it in a bag. So it ended up sticking to the bottom of the bin and rotting. We had to call a company to come clean out the carcass, and they told me it was among the most disgusting things they've ever seen. When I told Mahoney what they said, he shrugged and said, "I'm helping them perfect their technique, baby."
5: Oh, so true. Oh my God.
1: I don't know, man. I mean, first off, I think that Mahoney would know better than to use a spatula from the kitchen.
0: It's not a cooking spatula.
1: What kind of... Oh. Oh, good for you.
0: It's an extra spatula. We've got some spare spatulas.
1: Some spare spatulas. Wow.
0: Some spare spatulas.
1: So, Mahoney's sex life is alive and well, folks.
0: And I will say this. The reason I did not put the mouse into a plastic bag is because there's a plastic bag moratorium in my house that that my wife takes every plastic bag that we use. She rinses it out and then uses it to put our baby's diapers in, and then those go into a separate bag in the garage. So all of the current plastic bags are being reserved for diapers.
1: Okay, I have some suspicions about that. I also don't know if you would call a company out to wash out a mouse.
0: It's a bubble bits thing.
1: I get it.
0: It wasn't like a mouse removal system.
1: No,
0: it was a trash can cleaning.
1: You could have just hosed it out. So you're going to call out a whole
0: hose in the backyard.
1: Oh, Jesus.
0: Dude, I got a 50-foot hose, and it's too heavy to carry to the front.
1: Okay, Mark, let's play the second one here. It's entitled
5: "You Are So Special."
1: Couch Condom.
4: The wind has been wild the last few days and has disrupted our backyard furniture, which usually have furniture covers on them to protect them from the scorching sun, bugs, and other nasty elements Mother Nature throws at them. The covers work well, but sometimes in intense wind, they get blown off. I noticed one had blown off overnight 2 nights ago and asked Mahoney to put them back on the couches. Of course, he didn't, and it ended up blowing into our neighbor's yard for the third time. On Sunday morning, our neighbor's 5-year-old son dragged the cover over to our front door, knocked on the door, and told Mahoney to, quote, "stop throwing trash into his yard." Mahoney just said, "Sorry, buddy."
0: And I will point out, this is the caveat, these are the neighbors that we do like.
1: Okay.
0: These are the likable neighbors.
1: I think number two is more true. I mean, there's less things that seem implausible there. I think that Mahoney takes his child's safety so seriously that the idea of him not properly disposing of the mouse seems a little suspect to me.
0: Not properly disposing of the... I threw it in the trash. That's properly disposing of a mouse.
1: You carrying it on a spatula would require...
0: What else was I supposed to pick it up with?
1: It would require balance, and I don't think you have that kind of balance.
0: Oh, I got balance.
5: The way he's defending number one makes me think that he had this same conversation with his wife.
1: You think number one is true. Mark, I think number two is true. You have to make the ultimate decision. What do you think it is?
2: I'm going with number two as well. It sounds more reasonable.
0: I
2: can't see him bringing out a service and having him scrape it out for...
5: You can't?
2: For a rat
5: you don't know this man.
0: Nah. Dave, I've known you for, what is it, 22 years now?
1: Something like that, yeah.
0: Something like that, yeah. Audrey, I've known you for 7, and she somehow... she's known me 3 times less than you, and she knows me better.
1: Wow.
0: So would you like to change your answer?
1: Mark, maybe you should change your answer.
2: I'm going to go with number one, then.
0: Can I get a drum roll?
1: There you go.
0: Mark, number two is, in fact, 100% false. So you're right.
1: Interesting.
2: Awesome.
0: The only thing.
2: You guys are so much fun.
0: They're both true, but the only thing that was a lie about that. Was it hadn't happened three times. It was only once.
1: So the five-year-old did come over. So I was right.
3: Yes. He's a very precocious kid.
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10: Looking at traffic in Bernalillo this morning, Highway 550, with more movement near the Highway 528 and 313 intersections. Down in Rio Rancho, Highway 528 and 19th Avenue with more south and northbound movement. Over to the North Valley, Paseo del Norte, with construction closures between Unser and Universe Boulevard going east and westbound. Other than that, no new accidents to report. If you see an accident, call the Traffic Tracker Hotline, 767-9167. I'm Grace Toledo from the 96.3 News Radio KKOB Traffic Center.
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20: A better life with Dr. Sanjay Gupta.
21: We all know how important it is to stay active as we age, especially as we get older. But I've come to realize that for as good as people are about getting their cardio in, a lot of older folks really don't seem to be doing the recommended amount of strength training or even understand why it's so important. It helps you stay functional and therefore independent for as long as possible. Certified strength and conditioning specialist Dana Santis says a great place to start is not with dumbbells or barbells, but with your body weight, which allows you to build strength while also learning how your body moves and where your limitations exist. It also reduces the risk of overwhelming your connective tissue, which adapts more slowly than muscles as we get older. Once you're comfortable, you can dial up that intensity, but do it slowly, do it carefully. I'm Dr. Sanjay Gupta, helping you live a better life.
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2: Audra, you're not training for a marathon right now, are you? Or a half marathon or anything like that, right?
3: Nice.
2: Oh, God. Are you really?
4: What are you doing?
2: I thought the answer for sure was going to be no, because you love telling us about it when you're training for a marathon or a half marathon.
3: Well, it's how I keep myself accountable.
2: Okay. Yeah.
3: I got bullied into something.
2: What is it?
3: I got bullied into something called High Rocks.
2: What is that?
3: So it's just like a competition.
2: Where?
3: But I'm doing it with a friend.
2: Is it like a Spartan Games thing? Or
3: it's
2: like, what
3: like
2: do you mean?
3: A thing where I like...
2: Remember when Tough Mudders were all the rage?
5: Yeah.
3: It's like, sure. For the sake of the conversation, sure. It's something similar to that.
2: Is it distance running?
3: You have to be able to run 6 miles.
2: Okay, so not like crazy distance.
3: No,
2: not like
3: but
2: marathon.
3: It's like
2: marathon.
3: It's more like that mixed with like wall balls and like sleds and things like
2: was
3: that.
2: Was it like one of your girlfriends talked you into this?
3: No. It's my husband's best friend.
2: Oh, okay. All right.
3: And my husband's going to join us in this, like, he's just pushing me to go and do this, and it's just, I've been bullied.
2: Okay, well,
3: I'm glad
2: to hear that it's not a marathon or an ultra marathon, and this pertains more to Mahoney, because you would be the ultra
5: marathon. You know, if anybody was going to run an ultra marathon on the show, it would definitely be me.
2: They're saying there is a preliminary study, so still very early, that suggests there is a possible link between long-distance endurance running and higher rates of precancerous colon polyps
5: really?
2: In younger adults. So, if you've been looking for an excuse to get out of that half marathon or marathon that your significant other or friend signed you up for, just say, baby, I can't do it. It's, a, you know, it's for my colon health.
3: Huh, that's interesting.
2: So, the study was sparked by doctors noticing that, you know, a lot of young, highly active people were getting diagnosed with colon cancer within a short period of time, and they started to kind of put two and two together, and they found that there was a link. And again, we don't know if this causes it, but, you know, if there's a correlation, then that certainly is something that they're paying attention to right now, and they're trying to figure out why this could be the case. And so what they came up with is that the one proposed explanation is that the intense endurance exercise may temporarily reduce blood flow to the digestive system, potentially stressing out the colon.
3: Well, because ultras are insane.
2: Yeah.
3: Like a marathon is also insane. Like, yeah. I mean, if you're continuously doing those super frequently, like, you see all these fitness influencers who are like, yeah, I've run 3 marathons this year. Like, that's not normal behavior.
2: Wasn't there
3: neither
2: some guy that
3: ultra.
2: Ran like 50 marathons in 50
5: he did,
2: days
5: he,
2: or something
5: he
2: like
5: did,
2: that?
5: It was like an ultra marathon or a marathon in every state in 50 days.
3: That's insanity
5: considering just the logistics of traveling.
3: That's an addiction and a different behavior.
5: It is. And so, you know, my dreams of being the world's greatest ultra marathon runner, I'm going to have to set aside for that, you know, because I've got a child now.
2: Right.
5: Yes. I have to live mm-hmm. for my
2: yes.
5: baby.
2: Yes.
5: And
2: even though this isn't proven and this is just a study and a theory.
5: Just to be safe.
2: You can't
5: erring
2: be too safe.
5: On the
2: yes.
5: side
3: you
5: of caution.
3: You have to protect your butthole.
2: For yes. your baby. For your baby and your butthole.
5: Yes.
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7: Looking at traffic in Bernalillo this morning, Highway 550, with more movement near the Highway 528 and 313 intersections. Down in Rio Rancho, Highway 528 and 19th Avenue with more south and northbound movement. Over to the North Valley, Paseo del Norte, with construction closures between Unser and Universe Boulevard going east and westbound. Other than that, no new accidents to report. If you see an accident, call the traffic tracker hotline 767-9167. I'm Grace Toledo from the 96.3 News Radio KKOB Traffic Center.
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1: 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But I double check just to make sure.

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I said, you look so fine that I really want to make you mine. 4, 5, 6, come on and get your kicks. 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
1: Well, an official welcome back to Audrey. You were under the weather, and so you didn't come to work yesterday. And
2: I blame you guys.
1: You blame us.
2: Buggers.
1: You blame us?
2: All three of you.
1: Not going out with your friends to like 9 different bars over the weekend?
2: Okay, first of all, no,
1: okay,
2: I don't, because I felt sick that day, too, and I still powered through, and then I got even more sick, so.
1: Well, somebody appreciates you being sick.
2: So oh, good, okay.
3: Hey, I think that Audrey ought to come in when she's sick every single time she's sick, and it should be her show. Man, her voice is sexy when it's a little lower and a little more sultry. Just a thought.
4: Message deleted.
2: Really?
1: The other day, the way that you described it is, I sound like a man.
2: Yeah, I sounded pretty deep. I'm getting back to my regular octave, but the other day it was pretty low and slow. I'm feeling very pot roast.
1: Well, that's working for this guy, apparently.
2: Oh, good. Yeah. Okay, good. Well, I'm glad I'm back.
1: Another call for you, and I guess we are to blame for everything.
5: I just want to know if you guys are corrupting Audrey or something, because she used to be my favorite on the show, and now she's my least favorite. She complains about everything new technology-wise. She sounds like an old lady. She litters, and then she's over here not putting shopping carts back. Like, what the hell is going on?
4: Message deleted.
2: It's okay. I like it when you don't like me. Makes it a better
1: do
2: case.
1: Are you anti-technology?
2: No. I don't know what this guy's talking about.
6: Because you would, I would say out of everybody on the show, you use AI more than any of us.
2: Sure. I've tried to stop now that I know, like, it's affecting water. and I didn't realize that at first. And now that I have, like, the data centers being built directly beside me and I'm seeing how large and terrifying they are, I have paused a bit on the, hey, which outfit looks better for me?
1: Because you were asking ChatGPT.
2: I was like, hey, do you like this outfit? I'm not going to say like it was my girlfriend. But yeah, no, I do like AI. I also, the only thing I do litter is my bubble gum. I can't get rid of that habit. That's a tough one to break.
6: You don't stick it on. Like the undercarriage.
2: Not like feeding it to, force feeding it to pigeons.
6: Well, no, it's fine. You're feeding wild.
2: Yeah, no.
1: Eat it.
2: Just
1: love
2: it to
1: my
2: the,
1: used
2: to
1: it
2: the team. Worms. You know, yeah. I don't know. And then the shopping cart thing is just, you know, I just want to put people to work. You know, I'm giving back to our community. I'm getting
1: the economy
2: jobs
1: going. Yeah,
6: there is one
2: I'm
6: caveat.
2: Making sure
6: though.
2: They have jobs for people.
6: There is the one caveat because I don't know why it's always specifically like Hobby Lobby. They don't have return bins.
2: It's insane.
6: And the vast majority of their parking lots
2: and
6: that they have.
2: They don't even have like a one of those sliding things down from
6: the ADA ramps.
2: They don't have any of those. So whenever you're taking your stuff back to your car, you're having to like off-road it off of a curb because you just can't. I don't know if you're just not supposed to be taking them to the parking lots, but people do.
6: Hobby Lobby is
2: you
6: the
2: bought a vase.
6: Hobby Lobby is the only place where I say you take your shopping cart and you ghost ride that thing. You just put you as soon as you're done with it, just push it out into the ether
1: in
6: the parking lot
1: into the intersection.
6: Whatever happens, happens.
2: Let Jesus take that wheel.
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11: Construction buildups in Santa Fe this morning. Northbound I-25 approaching the St. Francis exit, moving slower. In the metro, traffic east on I-40 with congestion coming from 12th Street to northbound I-25 on the interchange. Other than that, your roads are currently free from new accidents.
12: 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I'm Grace Toledo from the 96.3 News Radio KKOB Traffic Center.
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2: So this is a new excuse. There was a 53-year-old man that got pulled over, and he was under the influence. Nothing abnormal about that, but he was three times the legal limit.
3: So 0.24.
2: And what makes this so abnormal is his excuse, because we have heard lots of excuses over the years for being behind the wheel, doing something that you're not supposed to. But when we find a new one, it always is interesting.
3: I like people who are creative.
2: He claimed that he was drunk on the blood of Christ.
3: Is that just wine?
2: He said that he got the wine from Mass, and because he was drunk on the blood of Christ, not breaking any laws. And you're
4: That's not true.
2: You did not drink that much. They don't give you that much wine at Mass.
3: It tastes
2: three
3: terrible.
2: Times
3: it's
2: the
3: terrible.
2: Legal limit. It is terrible.
3: It is terrible.
2: Communion wine is awful.
3: As it should be.
2: Yeah.
3: Yeah. It shouldn't be like, this is a fine Merlot. You know, this isn't Justin Cabernet.
2: So, do you guys remember the story about the Florida woman who was facing some charges after she rented an Airbnb and then peed on everything?
3: Yeah. So, she was an OnlyFans.
2: An OnlyFans model. And she had a very specific kink that she was speaking to.
3: I have no problem with her doing whatever she is doing. Just don't do it on other people's stuff. Pay for it.
2: Sure.
3: Don't break other people's stuff.
2: It was pretty alarming. Audrey, you're shaking your head.
4: I'm shaking
2: over there.
4: My head because the smell, man. It's just got to be a real stinky room.
3: If you're willing to...
2: $17,000 in property damage. That's a lot of property. Like, how much
4: wood was in there? That feels like a little porous.
2: That's like eight couches. Like, what do you mean?
3: You probably had to, like, replace some drywall. And as somebody who's replaced drywall recently, I will tell you, it's not cheap.
4: He's peeing on the walls?
3: So, I don't know.
2: They didn't say the walls, but they did list off a couple of things.
4: Carpet.
2: Sofas, plural.
3: And we know sofas are expensive.
2: Chairs, plural. Expensive. And mattresses, plural.
3: Yeah.
4: Well,
2: multiple mattresses, chairs, and sofas.
4: I mean, I have some thoughts.
2: What have you been drinking, lady? That's too much pee.
4: Well, like, what's the difference between, like, you know, when people are having the relations in there, you just don't know.
2: Yeah, I mean,
3: she filmed it and profited off of it. I mean, I'm not mad at these people for going after her. They should have she should have ponied up. Like, don't. Well,
2: and the big difference is that you're normally not filming it and then putting it on the internet.
3: For profit.
2: Like, I would also be very peed off if somebody was urinating all over my stuff and then putting it on the internet. And you're like,
4: does it make it better?
2: The main room and the guest room.
4: Does it make it better
3: if
4: you do it and you don't post it?
2: Yeah.
4: What?
2: A little bit.
3: It does make it better.
2: Yes.
4: You're still peeing on everything.
3: It still makes it slightly better if you don't post it.
4: I'm not sure I agree, gentlemen. I think there's still urine in the room.
2: So, free drugs. So, this former police officer thought he was caught on camera allegedly stealing narcotics from a medication drop-off box that was at the sheriff's office facility. So, it was one of those, I believe, amnesty boxes where, like, you bring in your prescriptions that maybe you don't actually have a prescription for. You drop them off. There's no judgment.
3: Uh-huh.
2: And then he's like, well, here's a bunch of free drugs. I think I'll take them. Investigators say there was a hidden camera that was installed after supervisors noticed possible tampering with the drug disposal box. And the video showed the deputy using the department-issued keys to access the box and was just like, cool,
4: free
2: controlled
4: drugs.
2: Substances.
4: Free drugs.
2: He was fired and then arrested after the evidence was reviewed by the authorities. And so now he's being held without bond while they review the case. And they
3: without bond. Wow.
2: Well, the reason why is because they're also reviewing his work.
3: Uh-huh.
2: That involved cases that were drug-related to see if maybe there was a connection there.
4: So a bunch of people might be getting out of jail. Mm-hmm. Whoa.
2: A man in Missouri has pleaded guilty after reportedly going on a crime spree, destroying 17 different cars.
3: That's a lot of cars.
2: And then confessing everything to ChatGPT. Some people don't know this. If you use any form of AI, that is not... like client attorney privileges.
3: They're just building a profile on you, and they're going to use it to sell to the highest bidder or any law enforcement agency that just says, hey, can I see that? And they're like, sure, here you go.
2: Mm-hmm. Because the second that they get a subpoena,
3: Did he confess about destroying 17 cars?
2: So court records indicate that he used digital tools and messaging platforms to coordinate drug sales and obtain restricted items. Then law enforcement discovered that he was using all of that to go through, and then next thing you know, he goes on this spree, and, I mean, there's so many charges in here. He admitted this is all stuff that he admitted to his ChatGPT, violating conditions tied to drug and firearm-related offenses, including marijuana distribution, illegal weapons activity, and vandalism of 17 different vehicles.
3: And you admitted this all to your AI.
4: He probably was trying to figure out how he can get away with it. Like, now that I've done this, now what, chat?
2: What do I do now that I've vandalized my 16th car? They're like, go for 17.
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7: Construction slowdowns on your freeways in Santa Fe this morning. Northbound I-25 approaching the 599 exit and at the St. Francis exit moving slower. Southbound I-25 in Cañoncito also has congestion from construction and lane restrictions. In the metro, your regular busy spots, eastbound I-40 coming from Rio Grande Boulevard to I-25 and coming northbound on I-25 between Central Avenue and Comanche.
6: 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I'm Grace Toledo from the 96.3 News Radio KKOB Traffic Center.
8: I was in a wreck. 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
19: A better life with Dr. Sanjay Gupta.
20: We all know how important it is to stay active as we age, especially as we get older. But I've come to realize that for as good as people are about getting their cardio in, a lot of older folks really don't seem to be doing the recommended amount of strength training or even understand why it's so important. It helps you stay functional and therefore independent for as long as possible. Certified strength and conditioning specialist Dana Santos says a great place to start is not with dumbbells or barbells, but with your body weight, which allows you to build strength while also learning how your body moves and where your limitations exist. It also reduces the risk of overwhelming your connective tissue, which adapts more slowly than muscles as we get older. Once you're comfortable, you can dial up that intensity, but do it slowly, do it carefully. I'm Dr. Sanjay Gupta, helping you live a better life.
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0: Crispy opinions battered with facts. It's Deep Fried Debates on Dave and Mahoney.
1: Mahoney, you are a very passionate man when it comes to your fast food and just overall food choices. So I like when somebody meets you at the center of the cage and challenges you to the very views that you hold dear and near. Are you ready for this one?
2: Let's go, Dave.
3: Mahoney, you did it again. Dude, no grown-ass man puts ranch dressing on their wings.
4: What?
3: It's blue cheese.
4: Oh.
3: Ranch is for carrots and kids. Come on.
5: Message deleted.
2: No grown-ass man cares what another grown-ass man is putting on his grown-ass wings.
1: Okay, normally the deep-fried debates, you are the one that has a very strong opinion on this. What in the bloody hell are you talking about, sir? I'll say this with my full chest. Blue cheese dressing is the worst dressing of all of them. I would rather dip my wings in Italian than blue cheese.
4: What?
1: Ranch,
4: I mean, that's
1: is
4: a horrible take.
1: Cold ranch on buffalo wings is elite. Blue cheese is just moldy, busted ass. I don't know what to start with.
4: Go ahead. Keep searching.
1: It's terrible. That's my take. Blue cheese sucks. Always has, always will.
2: And
1: don't put it in my olive and drop it in a martini. Don't put it anywhere near my wings.
2: Half the time, it's not even blue cheese. It's Roquefort.
1: Which is, you say?
2: Yeah, you can say that on the radio, believe it or not. I think that, you know, Dave, you love the contrast of the cold and the hot. It's, you know, that's a tale as old as time, peanut butter and jelly. But again, like, I'm not going to debate whether you put ranch or if you put blue cheese on your wings. If you're a real man, it's like the people who are like, you got fruit on your beer? What's that make you?
1: Fruity.
2: Yeah. You know, like, again, if somebody's enjoying it, I personally am a wing purist. I don't put any sauces on my wings.
4: You're a dry guy?
2: I'm a dry guy.
4: No buffalo?
2: I personally like a dry rub. I think dry rub smoked wings are the elite for me personally. But I feel like that's what makes this country great.
4: See?
2: You can enjoy ranch. Audrey can enjoy blue cheese.
4: I
2: can enjoy a dry rub. Here and there.
4: You know what? I'm happy that you are able to enjoy a dry rub. Not many are.
2: Yeah.
4: Some people need a little lubricant.
2: Well, not me. You know, I do it as the good Lord intended.
4: You are a person of the people. And I would like to go on record that if you are getting wings delivered, dry is the only way to go.
2: Mm-hmm.
4: And you have to do everything else on the side. Side sauce. Because then you're eating a soggy old, like, once upon a crusted, but is now soggy wing. I don't know. I think that everybody gives hate to blue cheese and they shouldn't. And also, ranch is a perfect vessel for a carrot.
2: Yeah, what else are you going to eat on a carrot? Like, peanut butter on a carrot is fine, but ranch, that's a treat.
4: You're eating peanut butter on a carrot and I don't think we can be friends, actually. That should be the deep fried debate here. But
1: I do like when somebody brings a veggie tray to a party as if they're trying to be healthy. And really all it turns into is just tiny little spoons for ranch dressing. Mm-hmm. I just had 3,000 calories worth of celery, and I am proud of myself.
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11: Responders on scene of an accident on Morris Street approaching Gutierrez Road with congestion. On I-25, construction buildups in Santa Fe going northbound approaching the 599 and St. Francis exits. And in Cañoncito, southbound traffic on I-25 also has congestion.
12: 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I'm Grace Toledo from the 96.3 News Radio KKOB Traffic Center.
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16: A better life with Dr. Sanjay Gupta.
17: 20 years ago, the average attention span was about 2.5 minutes. Today, it's just 47 seconds. Pretty disconcerting. That's according to new research out of UC Irvine. But really, this isn't our fault, at least not entirely. We can blame technology and the world around us. Attention, it turns out, is not an unlimited resource. You only have so much of it to give. Start paying more attention to what times of the day you seem to be at your mental peak. Try to knock out the more complicated stuff during that time. It's also important to take breaks every so often so you can more easily lock in when you're trying to concentrate. One expert said, even trying to visualize where you want to end your day with everything all wrapped up or with tons left to do, that can act as a real motivator. I'm Dr. Sanjay Gupta, helping you live a better life.
0: It's Dave and Mahoney.
1: 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This resulted in him reaching back behind his kazoo and pulling out a clear bag from his buttocks. 1 gram of meth,
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1: 3 grams of heroin,
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1: And 11 pills of hydrochloride.
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1: Oh, that's...
4: What was that?
1: I think that was just bleach.
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3: Yo-Dummy.
4: Tell you, there's a couple of things we talk about on the show that really seem to evoke a lot of emotions in people, and the grocery store is always towards the top of the list when people have bad grocery store etiquette. We were talking about how people act like total maniacs for almost no reason in Costco. They're too competitive in Costco.
5: We suggested bringing back the arrows from COVID times because we never have to see somebody in the face when we're walking down an aisle.
4: This is a call about a new annoyance.
6: Hey, y'all talking about shopping cart etiquette, and I also want to talk about the motorized shopping cart etiquette. Now, I've been disabled for a long time, and I'm walking handicapped, but I can still do stuff. I just can't do my whole shopping trip. I got to use the cart. I want to talk about the fact that if I could walk from my car to the cart, I could walk from my cart back to the car, because I went and sat in one of them carts that was in the parking lot to bring it back in, and honey, the sun was shining. I screamed and smelled bacon. Maybe let's try and bring them carts back where they belong. Just saying.
7: Message deleted.
5: You sound delicious.
4: If when you're heated up, you smell like bacon,
5: I'm in.
4: Consider yourself to be lucky.
8: Well, right. Moni, did you say that whenever you got LASIK that you got a little nervous because when they were like frying your eyeballs that you smelled like bacon and it kind of made you nervous?
5: Yeah, I did LASIK about 15 years ago, and I had like, it was like one of the first lasers that they were using when they switched from like the actual like cutting of your eyelid to the lasering of your eye. And they don't tell you that they numb everything up and you're still very much awake. And when they fire that thing off, my eyes smelled like bacon cooking when they were doing my LASIK.
8: Maybe we're onto something here.
4: So
8: maybe
4: she smells like bacon when she sits in her motorized shopping cart. But does it annoy you guys when you see somebody, and maybe I'm being too flippant with my judgments here, but when I see somebody riding in a motorized cart and I'm like, I can tell you're just being lazy and you don't want to walk around.
8: Dave, you never know what somebody's going through. They could have had a high ankle sprain.
4: But I've seen it before where
8: injury.
4: They'll ride around the grocery store and then they'll check out, they'll grab their bags and they'll just like skip off to their car. And you're like, see, you were faking it, man.
8: See, Dave's an ableist.
4: Another one here that has to do with etiquette.
9: Hi, we were talking about the shopping cart etiquette in Costco, and y'all are always looking for your zen moment, and it's too competitive. I live in Lafayette, Louisiana, and the Costco is still covered with people. There's people everywhere, but we have an opposite problem. They're not competing with each other or trying to crash into each other. They are taking their time. And yes, they've brought their entire family, but they're taking their entire family in the middle of an aisle, and they see some other people. They're like, oh, my God, they're having a family reunion, and yes, they're going to do it right there, completely clogging up the wine aisle. And like, hey, have you seen this vodka? It's just like that Gray Bird stuff, only better and cheaper. And sitting there making recommendations to strangers when they don't even work there. They take their time too much. Just saying.
7: Message
5: a lot of skirts down that way. I hear people like that are the best because you know what I love? A good recommendation. Like if you didn't know that the Costco, you know, vodka was basically the equivalent of Grey Goose at like 1/5 of the price, wouldn't that blow your mind? It blew my mind the first time I heard it.
8: See, Mahoney is just a Costco apologist. It doesn't matter whether we're talking about the competitive nature or you bringing your entire extended family.
4: You love everything about it.
8: I understand what this woman is saying because we also talked about this. We were talking about it being too competitive. And then people bringing everyone that they know on their shopping trip.
4: Costco needs to
5: have... They love their families. No, why do you guys hate your families so much?
4: Where Costco is missing out is this needs to be tiered like athletics. You know, like you have D1 schools.
5: Uh-huh.
4: And like those athletes perform at a certain level. You have D2, D3, D4. Like there just needs to be different days where like you come and you try out. And if you're able to keep up with the D1 athletes, then you can get the big cart and you can be whizzing around the aisles at 250 miles an hour. But if you want to take your time and make some recommendations on some vodka to some of your fellow casual shoppers, then, you know, you have a certain time. Tuesdays at 6 p.m.
5: Dave, you shouldn't even have an opinion on Costco because you're too scared to go. You send your wife and your child.
4: I'm not
5: to
4: too
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4: Scared
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4: to
5: too
4: go.
5: Scared
4: and I don't
5: to go
4: send
5: to Costco.
4: My wife and my child.
5: You do.
4: I send my wife and my children.
5: I was at Costco
8: all
5: and
8: four.
5: I saw your wife and multiple children.
4: Yeah, exactly. Not one, all four of them.
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1: Responders on scene of an accident on Morris Street approaching Gutierrez Road with congestion. On I-25, construction buildups in Santa Fe going northbound approaching the 599 and St. Francis exits. And in Cañoncito, southbound traffic on I-25 also has congestion. If you see an accident, call the traffic tracker hotline 767-9167. I'm Grace Toledo from the 96.3 News Radio KKOB Traffic Center.
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0: 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A shining example of a dysfunctional Cumulus media station. Dave and Mahoney.
1: Mahoney, do you remember when that story came out about Will Levis, the quarterback from the Tennessee Titans, that an explicit video had leaked of him and his girlfriend?
2: I don't really remember this.
1: And that's for good reason. So apparently, Will Levis, who again, you know, is now a backup quarterback in the NFL, but you know, at the time was getting some pretty significant playing time, there was a video that was leaked. And it was him and his girlfriend in some intimate moments. And I don't know if this is one of those things where, like, an iCloud account got hacked that, you know, had automatic uploads from their phones, or if somebody had gotten their hands on it when it had been sent from one person to another. Either way, he, I guess, spent a small fortune to try to get this taken down and remove the leaked content. And that's probably why you don't remember this coming out, because you
3: what
1: know,
3: a gentleman.
1: You think so?
3: Yeah, I mean, yeah.
1: I would tend to agree, right?
3: I mean, like, that's a pretty stand up move. If it accidentally got leaked, I mean, I feel like every guy would say, "If I look good, who cares?" But he's protecting his girl.
1: Well, so it's now his former girlfriend, but he did all of that obviously in the moment.
2: Penis.
1: That's the first thought I had,
2: that's
1: too.
2: All I could think about.
3: That's why I said what
2: that's
3: I
2: all
3: said.
2: I think about.
3: Most men would be like, yeah.
2: I think about, what's his name, the who was it, the linebacker who was getting sued by, or suing his girlfriend or whatever.
1: Oh, the
2: his
1: guy
2: junk
1: who's
2: was
1: like,
2: too big.
1: She was talking about how my junk was too big.
2: Yeah, like, uh-huh. Like that guy. Like, no, like you keeping that story in the news.
1: Yeah, all you're doing is running PR at this point. Yeah, yeah. Oh, no, I'm so offended that you talk about how gigantic my wiener
2: so
1: is.
2: So the only other...
3: Gentleman.
2: The only other sex tape of, like, somebody famous. I mean, and even then, like...
1: Fred Durst.
2: I don't think Fred Durst had one, but
1: yes,
2: there was...
1: Yes, he sure did. I remember it.
2: I think you're confusing that with Scott Stapp and Kid Rock.
1: No, because
2: There was a tour bus one that...
1: There's a tour bus one.
2: That there were stills that popped up, but never made its way online.
1: And you know what? Thank you for that.
2: Thank you.
1: We did not need to see Kid Rock and Scott Stapp getting it on. But there
2: with
1: was
2: a, with a lady.
1: There was definitely a Fred Durst one.
2: Was there?
1: I may or may not have seen that for research.
2: Are you sure it just wasn't a dude in a red baseball cap? Yankees cap?
1: But the story gained attention after being publicly discussed by Levis's family, who highlighted the emotional and financial toll of the incident. Because again, you know, I didn't know that was really that possible, right? It's like when you've got something that's out there, even if you have to hire some cybersecurity expert that has a level of expertise in this and how to make it disappear, can you actually make it disappear?
3: Well, I mean,
1: according to the story, you can.
3: Think about all of the Jennifer Lawrence nudes.
1: Yeah.
3: You don't really see those anymore.
1: Yeah, I mean, I guess I haven't gone searching for those. But, I mean, I imagine that Mahoney could go trickling down
2: to
1: the dark web.
2: I think those made their way too far out, you know? Like, it's one thing if it gets contained a little bit, you can start, like, taking it down. But
1: it's
2: like,
1: also a Will Levis sex tape, not Jennifer Lawrence, you know?
3: No, like, but I'm saying that, like, there are people who have gone through and done the same process.
2: Right, yeah. Dave, you are right. Fred Durst, in 2005, sued to 10 websites that had posted his sex tape.
1: And I will say, after seeing that sex tape, if I was Fred Durst, I also would have sued. Like, fairly unimpressive, you know, on a number of
3: different. But it's still Fred Durst. Somebody's gonna.
1: Yeah. No, for sure. I
3: it's
1: mean,
3: still Fred Durst.
1: Yeah, it's Fred Durst. Yeah. Come on. Do you make him wear the red cap while it's going on?
3: Yeah. Up top and on bottom.
1: Sing the Nookie song for me, Fred.
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5: Making sure your kids get enough sleep. It's one of the most important things you can do for them as a parent, and yet it's often overlooked. Not only does sleep in the early years set the stage for mental and physical health, it also creates the foundation for how one sleeps later in life. That's according to the National Sleep Foundation. Now, that organization recommends 14 to 17 hours a night for newborns, 12 to 15 for infants, 11 to 14 for toddlers, 10 to 13 for preschoolers, and 9 to 11 for school-aged children. 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I'm Dr. Sanjay Gupta, helping you live a better life.
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5: Audrey, I want to revisit your evil grandmother because much like your predicaments that you have with her, they will never die. So I don't know if you made a decision yet, but a couple of people had some opinions on what you should do. So if you're not familiar with what happened, she sent you a very generous housewarming gift, which is thoughtful, but she is the same evil grandmother who crops you out of family photos and always does a lot of passive-aggressive stuff.
6: You're not my real granddaughter type of stuff, and even has picked a fight with your mom.
5: Even though you've known her since you were 2, is that right?
7: Yep, you guys nailed it, all of the above.
5: So people were weighing in on what you should do. 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Here's a couple of pieces of advice.
8: Yeah, this is for Audrey, your evil grandmother. 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Put your nicest expression of thank you at the bottom of it with you and your hubby's signature and send it on its merry way. The easiest way to not confront an argument or start an argument or get into one. Later, Gators.
9: Message deleted.
5: Sound advice. One more piece before you tell us what you landed on.
10: Hey, it's Brandon, and I'm calling about Audrey's evil step-grandmother. I just want to say, if the way she treats your family isn't justification to return the money, then you ain't offended to refuse giving her a thank you for it. That's all. You have a good one.
9: Message deleted.
6: I've never understood the people who are like, I'm not going to take that money.
5: Like, always take the money.
6: Take the money.
5: Every time.
6: Take the money.
5: Yeah.
6: Like, always take the money. Like, if they're asking you to do something that's, like, immoral.
5: Still maybe take the money.
6: You know, or something that goes against every fiber of your being to do something dishonest. Money. But if it's like they're just a prick and they treat you poorly, I'd be like, I'm going to take the money and cash it with a smile on my face.
7: Well, because here's my thought is that, like, I view that as, like, that's what's owed to me for having to endure kind of the...
6: That's your literal, compensation,
7: like,
6: your
7: abuse. Kind of like the abuse. Yeah, yeah, man.
6: Pain,
7: like,
6: and suffering?
7: Yeah, my pain and suffering cost.
5: The fact that you have an evil step-grandmother is very much Disney-esque. Like, you should view yourself as just a princess who is getting through it. You are today's Cinderella.
7: And in my field of birds that are going to flock to me. So to kind of like round this story out, so I did end up having a conversation with her. But what was really funny about this is that I was waiting for my husband to make that phone call with me. And he's been out of town for the last couple of weeks. And he finally got back in and I was like, okay, we got to do this. We got to make the phone call. I called. No answer. She called back, but when she called back, she called my husband.
5: Why is everything so passive aggressive with her? I hate it for you.
7: So, whatever. I mean, again, like, this is my penance, I guess, or whatever you want to call it.
5: Because that's an extra step. She saw that she missed a phone call from you. She could have just pressed on it once. Instead, she goes into her phone, finds his phone number, and calls him instead. Like, that's so intentional and maddening.
7: Yeah, but
6: I love that though. I kind of do appreciate that.
7: If she doesn't like me, she's really laying it on.
5: Did you get the sense when you finally talked to her that she was in some way annoyed that it had taken you so long to call and thank her?
7: No. So, because I explained the fact that it was because, you know, my stepdaughter was getting awards from National Honor Society and he needed to be there. And so there was a reason why we hadn't called yet. And it actually made me think. I was like, you know what? Did she write the check to him? He didn't tell me. He didn't tell me. And I'm starting to think that she wrote the check to him for our house. And so it was never a gift for me. It was a gift for him.
5: And you didn't dig in because you don't want to get your feelings hurt?
7: I just don't care enough. It's still my house, too, yeah, well, you know?
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3: Some of the biggest rock songs ever released. You are trying to figure out what they are with 30 seconds on the clock for each one of them. And Brian is joining us today. Brian, are you ready for your first one?
4: Yes, I am.
3: Here we go with number one.

0: perfect, my brother.
1: I bet you perfect. Will. Yeah. I don't doubt
2: the
1: that.
2: The legend. Bo Daddy.
0: You are watching right now. All right, Brian, do you know it?
3: That's the police synchronicity.
4: Mm-hmm. You got the police, mm-hmm. but that's not the song.
3: That's not the song? Uh-oh. Help me out, Audrey.
1: Isn't it I'll Be Watching You? That's what I've always known it as.
3: What?
1: My bad. I'll Be Watching You.
3: I'll Be Watching You.
0: No, no, no. It's
4: Every Breath You Take.
0: Every Breath You Take, you guys.
1: Just give me a point. Rename that song right now.
4: Just give me a point. Right.
1: Yeah, we know what it was. Okay. That's fine.
4: Well, he didn't. But,
0: okay,
4: yeah.
0: So we'll just give it to you because why not? All right, the next
1: Thank
0: one
1: you.
0: Here.
1: We're going to give him the tickets anyway.
0: 253,000 views on this one. This is played on a Chinese instrument. That's all that I have. So let's see if you can figure this one out as well. But again, very popular. Here we go.

0: And I don't even know exactly what instrument that is.
1: What?
0: But
2: it's like a lute. It's,
0: okay.
2: You know, like, you ever see that, like, you ever show your kids that Kubo and the Two Strings?
0: No.
2: Movie? It was like an animated movie from like 10 years ago.
0: Okay.
3: I still got a lifeline on this one?
0: Yes, Mahoney can be a lifeline for you if you'd like.
3: Mahoney, help me out, bro.
2: That is Purple Haze by Jimi Hendrix.
0: There you go. Good use of your lifeline. So you got two full points. All you need is one more, and you can win it right here. So this next one is from an account called Autism Rocks Official, and they're not making fun of it. There is this kid named Micah, and he's nonverbal, but he sings. And his dad performs with him while
2: he plays the guitar. Yeah, man, so it's pretty amazing.
0: Yeah, so he doesn't speak normally, but he can sing. And him and his dad have this account.
2: Love
0: and
2: to
0: it's
2: play
0: actually
2: rock
0: really
2: and roll songs.
0: Let's see if you can get this one. If not, we got one more to go to. Here we go.

0: is such a cool thing for Micah and his dad to be doing. He can't speak normally, but he can sing, and they found a way that he can express himself. All right, over to you, Brian, for the win. Do you know it?
1: Steve Miller Band, Joker.
0: Got it.
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19: A Better Life with Dr. Sanjay Gupta.
20: Breast cancer is the most common cancer among women in the world. And according to a new study out of the University of Washington School of Medicine, an estimated 3.5 million cases a year are expected by 2050. Now, the good news is we've gotten so much better at screening, earlier detection, and cutting-edge treatments in many countries, including here in the United States. But even here in America, black women have a death rate from breast cancer that is 40% higher than white women, a disparity that exists despite our world-class treatment infrastructure. 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Exercise is really important. Cut back on drinking, quit smoking. And remember this, you should start getting mammograms. At what age? 40. That's when you should start. I'm Dr. Sanjay Gupta, helping you live a better life.
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0: pretty reckless when I wake up. Taylor Momsen has had her fair share of spider stories this year. She's done with spiders for a while. Who, according to studies, can actually hear movement more than 10 feet away, which I'm not disputing. I just think it's funny that they can, you know, sense movement, hear movement 10 feet away, yet all you're tossing and turning at night doesn't make them think twice about crawling in your mouth when you sleep. Just saying, it's odd. That's all. Bush and Billy Morrison featuring Sully and Nuno Bettencourt. 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
12: Colleague of mine was telling me the other day about how their Instagram feed is filled with videos, most of them kind of funny, about how grandparents and friends tend to bulldoze new parents out of the way to get to see their baby. Now, as a dad of three daughters, I know how life really does become all about them the moment those kids are born. But I also know parents are still people, too, who need their own attention beyond being mom or dad. And moms, in particular in those early years, can feel especially invisible in the eyes of other people. So what can you do to stop contributing to what is known as maternal invisibility? Women we spoke to said these two things were the most helpful. When people stopped to ask how they could best support them, number one, or when they took the initiative to handle certain tasks that obviously needed to be done. I'm Dr. Sanjay Gupta, helping you live a better life.
13: It's Dave and Mahoney. horse girls, crazy as hell.
14: And you kind of have to be rich in order to be a horse person because horses are very expensive.
13: I mean, it's the cat people, but rich. If you if you're mean to me, I'm just saying, like, here on out, I'm going to start dropping hints to your oldest daughter about horses. Like, I will buy her all sorts of horse things for her birthday and Christmas.
14: I'm going to find your wife another man that has his own Disney cruise ship.
13: Which yours is going to cost more.
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14: Mr. Beast was handing out stacks of $10,000 on Halloween, and one kid, who is awful at business, was handed $10,000 in cash and said, nah, what about that candy?
16: The kid has no concept of cash, though. He was a really young kid.
14: Where does Mr. Beast live? Can we go rob this guy on Halloween?
16: I don't know. He's got to live in L.A.
14: Let's go get him.
16: Okay, I'm down.
14: Yeah, all right, cool.
15: 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Listening to

0: coming. Billy Morrison, Celierna, Nuno Betancourt, New Rock off of Billy's new solo album, which I'm not sure if it has a title yet. Oh, it does. I see now that it does. Allow me to correct myself. His new album, Hollow. It's going to be out August 7th, the star-studded solo effort from Billy Morrison. Bush as well, everything Zen. I am Chris Hatton. Again, thank you so much for letting me tag along as you roll on through Friday. Green Day coming up and New Rock from The Who featuring Johnny Hawkins of Nothing More.
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0: Who, featuring Johnny Hawkins of Nothing More, Lost Soul, New Rock, also Green Day, who I have to say, I'm a little shocked aren't part of this Power to the People event that Tom Morello is putting on. I think Tom, Bruce Springsteen, Foo Fighters, a number of other bands are involved in this show going down in D.C. I'm shocked that Green Day aren't part of it. I guess there's still time, but as of right now, I'm a little surprised. Yeah, shocked that they haven't announced their participation just yet.
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12: A better life with Dr. Sanjay Gupta.
11: colleague of mine was telling me the other day about how their Instagram feed is filled with videos, most of them kind of funny, about how grandparents and friends tend to bulldoze new parents out of the way to get to see their baby. Now, as a dad of three daughters, I know how life really does become all about them the moment those kids are born. But I also know parents are still people, too, who need their own attention beyond being mom or dad. And moms, in particular in those early years, can feel especially invisible in the eyes of other people. So what can you do to stop contributing to what is known as maternal invisibility? Women we spoke to said these two things were the most helpful. When people stopped to ask how they could best support them, number one, or when they took the initiative to handle certain tasks that obviously needed to be done. I'm Dr. Sanjay Gupta, helping you live a better life.
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The images were terrifying. Parents watched their kids on a hidden camera in a room with a toy gun. It took just seconds before the children picked up the gun, stared down the barrel, and pointed it at other kids in the room. That's why gun safety is so important. This summer, Calibers is hosting youth camps for children ages 8 to 12. Starting June 10th and through July, the two-day camps that run 10 to 2 are led by NRA-certified instructors who guide your kids through the principles of firearm safety and what to do if they find an unattended firearm. They'll also learn shooting fundamentals in a safe and fun environment, and lunch is provided. 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

About a girl, courtesy of Nirvana, which is about just that, a girl. A specific girl, yes, one of Kurt's former girlfriends, Tracy, who claims that he never told her the song was about her. The only way that she found out was by reading his biography. Surprise! Breaking Benjamin, something wicked after I prevail.

0: Something Wicked, Breaking Benjamin, New Rock, Into Hell as well, courtesy of I Prevail. Stanley Cup playoffs tonight. Hurricanes host the Canadiens for Game 5 of the Eastern Conference Finals, which could end tonight. Hurricanes lead the series 3-1, so this could be it. And the Canes could move on to face the Golden Knights in the Stanley Cup Finals. Not over just yet, right? Yeah, there's still a chance for the Canadiens, but they need to get to it. Again, down 3-1 in that series, which continues tonight. Chili Peppers and new Ice Nine Kills on the way.
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6: 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That's why gun safety is so important. 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

0: Twisting the Knife featuring McKenna Grace, Ice Nine Kills, New Rock, of course, Chili Peppers as well. 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I'm just saying they're worth a look. Live Selling the Drama coming up and new Beartooth in a few.
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0: free. Beartooth. Been quite the week for Caleb. Caleb Shomo making a couple of life changes over the weekend, this past weekend. Live selling the drama as well. Coming to YouTube, labels for AI-generated videos. Those are going to soon be a thing. YouTube says it can now detect whether or not videos contain AI-generated garbage or not. And they say if people aren't, you know, upfront about it, they can detect it. So labels for AI-generated videos coming soon to YouTube.
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4: The images were terrifying. Parents watched their kids on a hidden camera in a room with a toy gun. It took just seconds before the children picked up the gun, stared down the barrel, and pointed it at other kids in the room. That's why gun safety is so important. 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
11: Making sure your kids get enough sleep. It's one of the most important things you can do for them as a parent, and yet it's often overlooked. Not only does sleep in the early years set the stage for mental and physical health, it also creates the foundation for how one sleeps later in life. That's according to the National Sleep Foundation. Now, that organization recommends 14 to 17 hours a night for newborns, 12 to 15 for infants, 11 to 14 for toddlers, 10 to 13 for preschoolers, and 9 to 11 for school-aged children. When it's age appropriate, start by talking to your kids about why sleep is important. It helps their body grow, helps their brains learn, helps their mood stay steady. Don't underestimate the importance of a routine. You can even narrate what you're doing step by step to help them along the way. I'm Dr. Sanjay Gupta, helping you live a better life.
12: It's Dave and Mahoney. I thought literally like there was like a riot happening at a Walmart near my house. And it wasn't a riot. It turns out it was the Budweiser Clydesdales. And there was 5,000 people there to see them. And they trotted on by. And
13: they trotted a bunch of Clydesdales down to the Walmart near your house?
12: I mean, is there anything more American than that, Dave?
0: This ain't no camel.
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This summer, Calibers is hosting youth camps for children ages 8 to 12. 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

The images were terrifying. Parents watched their kids on a hidden camera in a room with a toy gun. It took just seconds before the children picked up the gun, stared down the barrel, and pointed it at other kids in the room. That's why gun safety

Smashing Pumpkins. We're working on a new album and working again with Butch Vig. If you're a fan of old school Pumpkins or 90s rock in general, this should excite you just a little. Sleep Theory.

0: Volbeat by a monster's hand. Guys have just unveiled Volbeat 25. I think it's 25. They're using Roman numerals, so I'm not certain. I don't think it's Volbeat XXV, although it could be. 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So, yeah, if you want it, grab it. Don't even wait. Don't even think about it. 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
6: 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That's why gun safety is so important. 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
20: A better life with Dr. Sanjay Gupta. We've talked a lot about measles over the past year, but mumps has largely flown under the radar, even though it's been making a bit of a comeback as well. That's because fewer people are getting the MMR vaccine, which stands for measles, mumps, and rubella. The vaccine's been around for decades. It is effective. It is safe. What makes mumps outbreaks difficult to contain is that symptoms usually don't appear for 2 to 3 weeks after someone's been exposed. And that can make it hard to pin down where that exposure took place. And someone who is infected can transmit the virus to someone else before they are symptomatic. If you get sick, which could manifest like a run-of-the-mill respiratory virus or the telltale swelling of your cheeks and jaw, all you can really do at that point is to treat the symptoms and also isolate yourself so you don't infect anyone else. I'm Dr. Sanjay Gupta, helping you live a better life.
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0: Evanescence, who will you follow? New Rock Sanctuary, set to drop next Friday, week from today. Blink 182 as well. Travis Barker, Louder Than Fear, the film about, well, about a lot of things that Travis has been through in his life, is going to premiere at the Tribeca Film Festival June 13th. Alice in Chains coming up, and Name and Blood, its new black label, it's on the way.
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0: Name and Blood, New Black Label, Alice in Chains as well, Got Me Wrong, NHL legend Claude Lemieux died yesterday, just days after being part of the festivities prior to the Canadiens-Canes Game 3, which that's what I found odd. We just saw him days ago. Now he's gone, Claude. The definition of a player you despise unless he's on your team. You know, love him if he's on your team, hate him if you don't. He was that kind of guy, won 4 Stanley Cups during his career. He was only 60 years old and died by his own hand. So as always, if you or anyone you know is struggling or is in crisis, call or text 988. 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I'm Chris Hatton. I am out. Enjoy your Friday. Have an awesome weekend.
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3: The images were terrifying. 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It took just seconds before the children picked up the gun, stared down the barrel, and pointed it at other kids in the room. That's why gun safety is so important. 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

0: 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An army of rock rebels armed with a 250-watt transmitter and the Cumulus Media badge off eBay.
1: The images were terrifying. Parents watched their kids on a hidden camera in a room with a toy gun. It took just seconds before the children picked up the gun, stared down the barrel, and pointed it at other kids in the room. That's why gun safety is so important. This summer, Calibers is hosting youth camps for children ages 8 to 12. 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
1: It is Architect's Broken Mirror. Hello, I'm Darby. How are you? It's Friday. That's nice. Man, it is such a good new music Friday, too. We're going to go over the list. I'm going to go over the list with you, but it might be my favorite new release, new music Friday of the year. So many things I'm excited to listen to, so that is good. So we'll get into that. I have music news with Tom Morello. We'll talk about In This Moment. We'll talk about Greta Van Fleet. We're going to talk about Lithium and Rocks. We're going to talk about alternative Spider-Man titles, Sun Signals, AI simulated societies. It'll be nice. Let's get to Chevelle. We have President coming up. We'll get to Guns N' Roses. More on the way. Glad you're here.
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6: 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That's why gun safety is so important. 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

0: Tava Under Fire with Villainous. Maria Brink also on that song. I like that one. We'll get to President. I have Guns N' Roses. I have Weezer. Shinedown on the way.
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13: We've talked a lot about measles over the past year, but mumps has largely flown under the radar, even though it's been making a bit of a comeback as well. That's because fewer people are getting the MMR vaccine, which stands for measles, mumps, and rubella. The vaccine's been around for decades. It is effective. It is safe. What makes mumps outbreaks difficult to contain is that symptoms usually don't appear for 2 to 3 weeks after someone's been exposed. And that can make it hard to pin down where that exposure took place. And someone who is infected can transmit the virus to someone else before they are symptomatic. If you get sick, which could manifest like a run-of-the-mill respiratory virus or the telltale swelling of your cheeks and jaw, all you can really do at that point is to treat the symptoms and also isolate yourself so you don't infect anyone else. I'm Dr. Sanjay Gupta, helping you live a better life.
7: 4.5 The Pit.

0: president would destroy me? Who are they? No one knows. They wear masks. Do you know? I remember, like, when people started releasing who Vessel was from Sleep Token. I just thought it was so lame. Like, let there be secrets. Can we have secrets? That was one of the cool things, like, not knowing what Slipknot looked like. Not knowing what Kiss, when I was a kid, not knowing what Kiss looked like without their makeup on. There was just this mythical thing about it. So, I don't know. We don't gotta know everything. Why you, hey, why you gotta know everything? You don't. That's why. I mean, that's why. You don't, that's why. That makes no sense. And that's not what I planned on doing here, but what are you gonna do? Let's get to, first of all, let's turn that down a little bit. Thank you. Let's get to Atreyu. I have Shinedown, I have Seven Dust coming up. Why you gotta know everything, though? Why?
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Albuquerque, New Mexico. What is up? We have a huge day on our hands. This is not going to be your normal show. You might have heard about the band that was coming to play a show at Inside Out 11 days ago, but on the way, were struck by an 18-wheel vehicle. All three members went to the hospital with very serious injuries. They are lucky to be alive. We do have an update on that coming up soon, but they need our help, and that's exactly what we're going to do. Today is going to be a fundraiser for P-Lander Z. So when I get back, I'm going to give you a little more information on what's going on tonight. 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Starts at 5 o'clock. Metal Mike's going to be there. It's going to be a big time show, and we need your help. You can Google P-E-E-L-A-N-D-E-R-Z on GoFundMe. You'll find it. Their goal is about $190,000, and they're getting close. We can get over that today. It's P-Lander Z, the fundraiser today on 94.5 The Pit.

0: Disturbed on the Pit. I had Atrio before that. It's DC. And this is the original P. Lander Z story from KOB Channel 4.
1: Just lucky that they're all three alive. It didn't, I mean, when you, if you were to drive past an accident like that, you wouldn't imagine that anybody would survive that.
2: Really horrible images of that crash there. Three members of a band on tour here in New Mexico somehow survived it, but they are on a long road to recovery right now.
3: Yeah, Zach, we can tell you tonight that the band members after the incident were all taken to different hospitals here in New Mexico. According to their booking agent, who you just heard from, they are all expected to survive. We can tell you, though, that reportedly one of the band members right now is still unresponsive. It's just a really difficult reminder to so many people here in New Mexico of the dangers facing anyone who has to be out on the roadway so often.
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14: A Better Life with Dr. Sanjay Gupta.
15: If you are struggling with substance abuse, alcohol, pills, whatever it may be, first of all, it's nothing to be ashamed of. We know addiction is a brain disease, and we also know getting into recovery can be tough. Also, in case this helps, I want to tell you about a new study out of Harvard School of Public Health, which found that spiritual belief, the idea of a steady religious practice, had a protective effect from addiction. Experts we talked to told us there were probably a few reasons why this might be the case. Number one, excessive drug and alcohol use would not be the norm in a religious community, and people want to fit in. Two, a belief in a higher power provides people with hope and solace, great foils for addiction. And three, and I think there's some merit to this, regular attendance in a faith community also provides connection. Just like in AA, camaraderie and social support is often what you need. I'm Dr. Sanjay Gupta, helping you live a better life.
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19: It's Dave and Mahoney. 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

0: KTBL 94.5, The Pit. It shined down. I'm DC. Let's help the three-piece punk band based in Austin, Texas. They were actually formed in 1998 in New York, currently in Austin, Texas. They bill themselves as being from the Z area of Planet P-Lander. Their chaotic shows feature human bowling. Love that. Kung fu actions, pro wrestling maneuvers, and heavy crowd participation. What a package they bring. They perform in vibrant Sentai styles, costumes that they claim are their actual alien skin from Planet P-Lander. I love when a band goes all in, and they've been doing it for you for almost 30 years from now. So if you can help them out, go find the GoFundMe. The campaign's full title is Support P-Lander Z's Road to Recovery. It's by Dan Redman. He did give an update, so we'll get you that in the 3 o'clock hour. Coming up, I've got Day Seeker, Alice in Chains, Seven Dust. So don't go anywhere. It's DC on 94.5 The Pit.
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0: With your Sports Animal Short, brought to you by Sandia Resort and Casino, I'm Jeff Cimbietta. Game 7, Western Conference Final in the NBA, will be tomorrow night in Oklahoma. Spurs made sure that happened with a 118-91 victory over the Thunder last night in Texas. Victor Wembanyama had 28 points, but that doesn't tell the story. 4 of 6 from the field, including 3 three-pointers, 5 rebounds, and a block and a steal in the first quarter to set the tone. Game 7 tomorrow night in Oklahoma. Isotopes won yesterday afternoon 12-7 over El Paso. Same two teams tonight at the ballpark. They'll play also Saturday and Sunday. United will be on the road. They play in Hartford on Saturday. And the New Mexico Chupacabras are back at Tingley Coliseum. Indoor football. Chupacabras host former Duke City Gladiator quarterback Nate Davis and San Diego, 2 o'clock on Sunday. Want more? We're talking sports on 95.9 FM and AM 610, the Sports Animal. I'm Jeff Cimbietta.
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12: Well, traffic right now, you do have some slowdowns both directions of I-25 near the construction zone. I-40 looks good. Paseo, Alameda, Montaño, those river crossings are all moving up to speed south of the city. I-25 between Albuquerque and Los Lunas. Don't see any problems in either direction. See an accident? Call the Traffic Tracker hotline at 505-767-9167. I'm Michael Carlisle from the 96.3 News Radio KKOB Traffic Center.
13: 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Silence is awkward. And Katy Perry is worse.
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0: 94.5 The Pit. That's Papa Roach. And this is a quick update as of Monday on the health status of P-Lander Z, courtesy of KOB Channel 4.
1: We have an update on the Japanese punk rock band P-Lander Z that was involved in a serious crash in New Mexico while on tour. A semi hit their tour van near Moriarty last Monday. All three members were receiving care in the ICU. They are still in the hospital, but we've learned that they're now all conscious and in stable condition. Band member Yellow has evidence of a traumatic brain injury, but his injuries are no longer considered life-threatening. Pink has undergone surgeries, and she will need significant rehabilitation. And Tiger also suffered a hand injury and is being monitored, but is expected to be released soon.
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15: If I could be reincarnated as an animal, it would be a fat ass basset hound.
18: Do you feel like Dave's going to say he's like a bald eagle or something? What do you think? What do you think you are, Dave? What do you think you are, Dave?
14: A horny bald eagle.
18: What?
15: America.
14: Yeah.
18: Woo! Woo! I feel like I'm a panda bear.
14: A panda?
18: Yeah.
14: You're too much of a busybody to be a panda bear.
18: You think?
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14: 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I had on a black cowboy hat. Would love to talk to you if you see this.
18: 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Do you see what I mean?
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18: 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You got time for a lay.
14: Yeah. I mean, like,
15: yeah, we got 3 minutes. Yeah. We'll be fine.
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20: Traffic right now, we do have those slowdowns, I-25 near the construction zone. That's affecting both directions. Very typical for this time of afternoon. Also, both directions of I-40 at the interchange. You're going to see a little bit of a backup there. Folks trying to exit off onto northbound I-25. Headed west on Alameda near Coors. You've got some slowdowns in that area. See an accident? Call the Traffic Tracker hotline at 505-767-9167. I'm Michael Carlisle from the 96.3 News Radio KKOB Traffic Center.
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0: the KKOB newsroom, I'm Natasha Leba. A deadly explosion at a Las Cruces duplex caused a fire and partial collapse, killing one person, displacing three neighbors, and prompting an ongoing investigation by local authorities and the ATF. The Chaves County Sheriff's Office says a large cockfighting ring uncovered in March at Anaya Trinity Ranch led to over $180,000 seized, and evidence that over 100 people attended the event. Gas prices in New Mexico have dropped slightly to an average of $4.24 a gallon, offering some relief after the holiday weekend, though cost remains higher than last year and are expected to stay elevated with increasing summer travel. And former NHL player Claude Lemieux has died at 60 after a decorated career that included four Stanley Cups and a 1995 playoff MVP. I'm Natasha Leba, 96.3 News Radio KKOB, and this was your Pit News Update.
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7: Breast cancer is the most common cancer among women in the world. And according to a new study out of the University of Washington School of Medicine, an estimated 3.5 million cases a year are expected by 2050. Now, the good news is we've gotten so much better at screening, earlier detection, and cutting-edge treatments in many countries, including here in the United States. But even here in America, black women have a death rate from breast cancer that is 40% higher than white women, a disparity that exists despite our world-class treatment infrastructure. So what can you do to lower your risk? 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At what age? 40. 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I'm Dr. Sanjay Gupta, helping you live a better life.
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11: It's one I've forgotten about. I've bought everybody in my life one of these who I care about. A remote car jumper. Like if your car dies, your battery dies.
12: So you don't have to like flag down somebody in a Target parking lot and beg them to hook their car up.
11: It's just a big, giant battery, and it's a great thing to have. 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
14: Get yourself some nacho cheese.
13: Some crappy cheese.
14: That Tostitos.
13: The white or the orange one?
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12: This one's entitled Every Day. I hope to see you.
13: We are trying to find a misconnection
14: and
13: of love interest.
14: Then you dip Doritos.
13: Right,
12: we're
13: now
12: moving on.
14: Nacho cheese
12: we're
14: Doritos in the nacho cheese. Best drunk snack food, period. We just saved that man's party.
13: Dude, one time I was so drunk that I didn't have enough chips left, so I just fingered it out of the jar.
14: Oh, yeah.
8: God. Audrey. The Dave and Mahoney Show. 94.5 The Pit. We asked the focus group what music people want to hear. Then we ignored them because they were

0: 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That was Ice Nine Kills. It's DC with Roman Barham.
1: Cool. So we had P-Landers Z scheduled at Inside Out. We were waiting for them to load in. You know, we're getting the venue ready and everything. And then we got a call at the LRA liquor store from the Torrance County Sheriff asking us if we were affiliated to Inside Out to let you know that the band that was playing there tonight, P-Lander Z, was in a bad accident. You know, we talked to the sheriff for a little bit and they kind of explained what was going on. We relayed the message, you know, to all the other bands and all the staff members and just let them know that P-Lander was in a bad accident and that we weren't able to speak to the actual band and manager. It was the sheriff that hit us up. So that's how we knew it was bad. They were just really worried. And eventually we called back to the sheriffs and they explained what had happened and what hospitals that they were at.
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4: Well, taking a look at traffic right now, headed west on I-40 between the interchange and Coors, you're going to see slowdowns. I-25 in both directions near the construction zone, you're going to see slow-moving traffic. You've also got some congestion westbound Alameda right around Rio Grande. Both directions, of Coors near Montaño, you're going to see some slowdowns in that area. See an accident? Call the Traffic Tracker hotline at 505-767-9167. I'm Michael Carlisle from the 96.3 News Radio KKOB Traffic Center.
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14: Anyways, it was
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14: the Cannes. Well, Cannes. That's dumb.
15: No, it's not. 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
17: We all know how important it is to stay active as we age, especially as we get older. But I've come to realize that for as good as people are about getting their cardio in, a lot of older folks really don't seem to be doing the recommended amount of strength training or even understand why it's so important. It helps you stay functional and therefore independent for as long as possible. Certified strength and conditioning specialist Dana Santis says a great place to start is not with dumbbells or barbells, but with your body weight, which allows you to build strength while also learning how your body moves and where your limitations exist. It also reduces the risk of overwhelming your connective tissue, which adapts more slowly than muscles as we get older. Once you're comfortable, you can dial up that intensity, but do it slowly, do it carefully. I'm Dr. Sanjay Gupta, helping you live a better life.
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0: from ABC News, Wall Street Now, tech stocks, and investor optimism over a deal to possibly extend the ceasefire in Iran led markets to yet another all-time high. The Dow added 363 points, the Nasdaq gained 55, the S&P rose 16. Dell Technologies surged 32% after delivering a profit report that blew past expectations. The company also raised its outlook. News of a possible ceasefire extension eased pressure on oil prices again. Brent crude fell 2% to settle at $90 a barrel. Prices for tomatoes are up 40% over the past year, the biggest increase tracked among products in the consumer price index. Experts say the spike is the result of crop yields and two pillars of President Trump's second-term policies, the Iran war and tariffs on Mexico. Federal investigators have issued two separate recalls for airbag defects in Honda and Chrysler vehicles affecting certain Jeep Grand Cherokees and Acura models. Mike Dubosky, ABC News.
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2: It'll take a few hours for that wind to settle this evening. The overnight quiet and clear, 55 Albuquerque's low, Santa Fe down at 49. Saturday looks absolutely beautiful. Lots of sunshine, comfortable temperatures. High 83 Albuquerque, 76 Santa Fe, just slightly breezy during the afternoon. This is your forecast. From KOAT Action 7 News, I'm meteorologist Eric Green.
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5: As we take a look at traffic right now, you do have some slowdowns both directions of I-25 in that construction zone. Westbound on I-40, right around the interchange, traffic moving slow. You do have some congestion headed west on Alameda between Rio Grande and Coors. Speaking of Coors, both directions of Coors near Montaño, you're going to see some slowdowns in that area. See an accident? Call the Traffic Tracker hotline at 505-767-9167. I'm Michael Carlisle from the 96.3 News Radio KKOB Traffic Center.
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All right, Pit Crew, get fired up. I am proud of you right now. It's just after 5 o'clock, May 29th. It's a Friday. We're fired up. We're raising money for Pitlander Z after their horrific crash. We're going to help them get on their feet. And I am so proud of you because I have already seen donations since the beginning of the show. So I know you are doing what you can. I really, really, truly appreciate that. And if you can, if you haven't already had the chance, go look up Support Pitlander Z. It's P-E-E-L-A-N-D-E-R. 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They're trying to raise $190,000, and they are close. Let's put them over the top today like only the Pit Crew can. I am DC, and right now I've got Linkin Park on 94.5 The Pit.

0: 94.5 The Pit. That's Breaking Benjamin. I'm DC, and the fundraiser event for P-Lander Z has begun. It's over at Inside Out Downtown. Here's Metal Mike Trujillo with a little more information.
1: Yeah, DC, very excited. Tonight is the benefit show for P-Lander Z. Again, this band needs your help, and Albuquerque, you're always very generous. It's only $10 at the door to see some punk rock, a little bit of rock and roll, metal, all kinds of good stuff to support P-Lander Z. Go down there. Again, they also have a GoFundMe, and I know that you've been talking about, so hit that if you can find it. Again, it's P-Lander Z. They're very close to hitting their goal. Very excited about this. Again, that devastating accident that they had was really bad, and we need to help get these guys back up on their feet. And it's not even just about getting out there and for them to play, but for them to have a good livelihood, and they can use any help that you can give them. So head on down, Inside Out. I'll be there. Roman will be there. DC will be there. Who isn't going to be there, right, man? I'll see you there tonight.
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13: Colleague of mine was telling me the other day about how their Instagram feed is filled with videos, most of them kind of funny, about how grandparents and friends tend to bulldoze new parents out of the way to get to see their baby. As a dad of three daughters, I know how life really does become all about them the moment those kids are born. But I also know parents are still people, too, who need their own attention beyond being mom or dad. And moms, in particular in those early years, can feel especially invisible in the eyes of other people. So what can you do to stop contributing to what is known as maternal invisibility? Women we spoke to said these two things were the most helpful. When people stopped to ask how they could best support them, number one, or when they took the initiative to handle certain tasks that obviously needed to be done. I'm Dr. Sanjay Gupta, helping you live a better life.
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0: HVC on the pit. 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
3: Well, as we take a look at traffic right now, you will see a little bit of a slowdown. I-25 both directions in the construction zone, headed west on I-40. As you approach Coors, traffic moving a little slow in that area. You do have some congestion, Alameda westbound near Coors. I-25 right now between Albuquerque and Santa Fe. Traffic looks good in both directions. See an accident? Call the Traffic Tracker Hotline at 505-767-9167. I'm Michael Carlisle from the 96.3 News Radio KKOB Traffic Center.
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20: Colleague of mine was telling me the other day about how their Instagram feed is filled with videos, most of them kind of funny, about how grandparents and friends tend to bulldoze new parents out of the way to get to see their baby. Now, as a dad of three daughters, I know how life really does become all about them the moment those kids are born. But I also know parents are still people, too, who need their own attention beyond being mom or dad. And moms, in particular in those early years, can feel especially invisible in the eyes of other people. So what can you do to stop contributing to what is known as maternal invisibility? Women we spoke to said these two things were the most helpful. When people stopped to ask how they could best support them, number one, or when they took the initiative to handle certain tasks that obviously needed to be done. I'm Dr. Sanjay Gupta, helping you live a better life.
15: 4.5.

you do what they told ya. Now you do what they told ya. Now you do what they told ya. Now you do what they told ya.

told you. And now you do what they told you. And now you do what they told you. And now you do what they told you.

0: 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If you want to access everything that Facebook, Instagram, or WhatsApp offers, you're going to have to pay. 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The FBI is out with a new warning for people who use Microsoft 365 programs like Outlook, Teams, and OneDrive. It starts as a convincing-looking email instructing the user to visit a Microsoft verification page and enter a code in the email. Then that hands over control of your account to the hacker. The best advice, don't ever use an access code that you didn't specifically request. And there are questions about whether a prize-winning writer used AI for his story. Jameer Nazir from Trinidad and Tobago won an award for his short story, The Serpent in the Grove. But an analysis by the AI chatbot Claude says it was, quote, almost certainly not produced unaided by a human. No comment yet from Nazir. With Tech Trends, Dave Packer, ABC News.
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5: It'll take a few hours for that wind to settle this evening. The overnight quiet and clear, 55 Albuquerque's low, Santa Fe down at 49. Saturday looks absolutely beautiful, lots of sunshine, comfortable temperatures, high 83 Albuquerque, 76 Santa Fe, just slightly breezy during the afternoon. This is your forecast. From KOAT Action 7 News, I'm meteorologist Eric Green.
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8: Well, traffic right now, you are seeing some slowdowns I-25 near the construction zone. That affects both directions. Also, you'll see a little bit of a slowdown headed west on I-40 between the interchange and Coors. Westbound Alameda near Coors, you got a little bit of a slowdown in that area. South of town right now, I-25 between Albuquerque and Los Lunas, not seeing any problems in either direction.
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